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0: Brother Patrick Cole with you here, Saturday Night Live Gospel, right here on this beautiful Saturday evening. Looks like the sun kind of came out a little bit, real threatening when I got here and a little while ago. So we pray that you're enjoying your evening and this weekend, and you want to join us for our virtual vacation Bible school, because it's coming, y'all. It launches tomorrow. It launches tomorrow. 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We got more gospel music headed your way from Kirk Franklin, Ty Tribbett, and Michaela. Keep it right here. I'm Brother Patrick Cole, Saturday Night Live Gospel on Praise AM 1310, 95.1 FM, Indie's Inspiration Station, y'all.
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0: 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Michaela, and give me you. Brother Patrick Cole with you here, Saturday Night Live Gospel. It's the 8 o'clock hour. That means it's the hour for the Saturday Night Live Gospel Song of the Evening. If you're not familiar, it's a song that's usually not on our playlist. Get a chance to listen to it, like it. Sometimes it gets added, sometimes it doesn't. But this month is Black Music Month, so we're saluting some of the icons and legends. And tonight, I chose to feature this gentleman. You heard his music all through the show. No stranger to you, Kirk Franklin. That's right. He was one of the innovators to incorporate gospel rap into gospel music and the hip-hoppiness to gospel music. So he's the featured Saturday Night Live Gospel Song of the Evening. I've got a couple up there from him. 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In the meantime, we've got John P. Key and Brian Courtney Wilson headed your way. 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

0: 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Brian Courtney Wilson, a great work. Glad to be with you here tonight, Saturday Night Live Gospel until 10. And we're a little bit early, but by the time you get logged in and everything, we should be ready for the Saturday Night Live Gospel song of the evening, or songs of the evening. Lately, I've been doing like more than one. Doing a little write-up about the artist, too. So you can read all about Kirk Franklin and how he's an innovator in gospel music and how he's influenced gospel music. I know the young people think he's the king of gospel, but he's not. Gospel was around much earlier than he's been around. But anyway, go check all of that out at praiseindy.com. We've got probably CeCe Winans and Tasha Cobbs Leonard. Not sure about Anthony Brown. Keep it right here on Brother Patrick Cole, Saturday Night Live Gospel, right here on Praise AM 1310, 95.1 FM, Indy's Inspiration Station.
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3: 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We want our city to shine, right? Well, it starts with a high-quality education right here at IPS. Now, you know, this is where it all started for me. And as an alum, I'm always repping IPS. Yep, see, I know what you're thinking. Mike, why are you talking about school? I thought you was the class clown. Yeah, well, I was. But IPS is where I found my voice, my true voice. And IPS is the launch pad for the next generations of legends. Whether your kids are in coding, construction, nursing, or the arts, IPS has the programs to prepare students for the future they're dreaming about. We're talking about specializing academics, hands-on training, and staff who cares about our kids. So what are you waiting for? It's time to come to Indianapolis Public Schools now. It's time to choose your IPS, because IPS is here for you.
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0: 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You better sing, and you background singers better sing too. That change part. Tamala Man and Change Me, Oh Lord, with that classic Hawkins Change at the end. I could use a couple more minutes of that. Anyway, glad to be with you here on tonight. 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Alrighty. We've got Israel Houghton coming up for you. Oh, yeah. I like this one, as well as Michelle Williams and Hezekiah Walker. 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
0: Hezekiah Walker and the Love Fellowship Crusade Choir, and the song is God of a Second Chance. I don't know what's going on with this computer. It just decided we're going to play this commercial. Anyway, glad to be with you here on today, on this Saturday evening. And I want to say God bless you, Bishop Tony Boyd. Appreciate you tuning in on today. And I also want to remind everyone that we are having our Praise Indy Virtual Vacation Bible School. It kicks off in the morning. That's right, bright and early for you early birds. Think about 6 a.m., but you can log in anytime and participate. And it's going on from Sunday, which is tomorrow, through July the 19th. You can tune in for weekly inspiration and encouraging videos from your favorite Praise Indy personalities, such as Lamar Campbell. He'll be up tomorrow. He's kicking us off. And I think Rita Green's doing one. Tony Lamont's doing one. And Reverend James Jackson is doing one. We even got Griff doing one from the Get Up Morning Show. And yours truly is the closer. I got the last week. So make sure you log on and tune in to praiseindy.com for our virtual vacation Bible school starting tomorrow and going until July the 19th. We've got gospel music headed your way, unless this computer says otherwise, from Ron Carter and Kiera Shear. Keep it right here. I'm Brother Patrick Cole. 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
4: 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We want our city to shine, right? Well, it starts with a high-quality education right here at IPS. Now, you know, this is where it all started for me. And as an alum, I'm always repping IPS. Yep, see, I know what you're thinking. Mike, why are you talking about school? I thought you was the class clown. Yeah, well, I was. But IPS is where I found my voice, my true voice. And IPS is the launch pad for the next generations of legends. Whether your kids are in coding, construction, nursing, or the arts, IPS has the programs to prepare students for the future they're dreaming about. We're talking about specializing academics, hands-on training, and staff who cares about our kids. So what are you waiting for? It's time to come to Indianapolis Public Schools now. It's time to choose your IPS, because IPS is here for you.
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0: 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I got my eyes on this computer this time. Kiera Shear featuring the songwriter and on piano, Anthony Brown, and All Yours. That's going to do it for yours truly. It's been my pleasure being with you here on tonight, but it is time for me to get on out here. I want to remind you one last time that our Praise Virtual Vacation Bible School for PraiseIndy.com will launch in the morning. In the morning when I rise. Anyway, in the morning, it's going to launch at 6 a.m. You can log on anytime, though. Get your inspiration from all of your favorite Praise personalities. Tomorrow, Lamar Campbell is kicking it off, so make sure you log on and check out his message on faith, okay? Well, as always, I encourage you to trust in the Lord with all thine heart. Lean not unto thine own understanding. In all thy ways acknowledge him. He shall direct thy path and be the Lord's will. I shall see you tomorrow from 1 to 4. The Praise Mixdown is up next. You need to check him out. DJ Dwight Stone putting it down for you in the ones and twos. I know that brother did not play and mix Cool in the Game with In the Morning by Mary Mary. Anyway, you got to check him out right after this show from 10 to midnight. Enjoy the rest of your weekend. God bless you. Keep it right here. Praise AM 1310, 95.1 FM, Andy's Inspiration Station. Good night, everybody.
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4: 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And then Cassie from the Lifetime movie, Thou Shalt Not Commit Adultery, is going to be on the show. Yeah, Erica Campbell's coming back. 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We'll be faith walking, love talking, enjoy living on Get Up Mornings with Erica Campbell.
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8: Parents, listen to me. We want our city to shine, right? Well, it starts with a high-quality education right here at IPS. Now, you know, this is where it all started for me. And as an alum, I'm always repping IPS. Yep, see, I know what you're thinking. Mike, why are you talking about school? I thought you was the class clown. Yeah, well, I was. But IPS is where I found my voice, my true voice. And IPS is the launch pad for the next generations of legends. Whether your kids are in coding, construction, nursing, or the arts, IPS has the programs to prepare students for the future they're dreaming about. We're talking about specializing academics, hands-on training, and staff who cares about our kids. So what are you waiting for? It's time to come to Indianapolis Public Schools now. It's time to choose your IPS, because IPS is here for you.
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5: What up, everybody? 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

church class, church class, church class, church class, church class, church class, church class, church class, church class, church class, church class, church class, church class, church class, church class, church class, church class, church class, church class, church class, church class, church class, church class, church class, church class, church class, church class, church class, church class, church class, church class, church class, church class, church class, church class, church class, church class, church class, church class, church class, church class, church class, church class, church class, church class, church class, church class, church class, church class, church class, church class, church class, church class, church class, church class, church class, church class, church class, church class, church class, church class, church class, church class, church class, church class, church class, church class, church class, church class, church class, church class, church class, church class, church class, church class, church class, church class, church class, church class, church class, church class, church class, church class, church class, church class, church class, church class, church class, church class, church class, church class, church class, church class, church class, church class, church class, church class, church class, church class, church class, church class, church class, church class, church class, church class, church class, church class, church class, church class, church class, church class, church class, church class, church class, church class, church class, church class, church class, church class, church class, church class, church class, church class, church class, church class, church class,

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1: Hey, that's what I'm talking about!
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1: It's a thing, but you don't have it.
2: I do not.
1: How did you escape that? You know what? When we get back, we're going to find out why Jason Nelson doesn't have the Baltimore accent. Did I say it right?
2: Yes.
1: Okay, we're going to find out why he doesn't have the Baltimore accent. All right here on the Praise
2: Mix.
1: Damn. It's your boy D Stone, and I just want to say something real quick. 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It's the One Voyage Cruise, and this year's lineup is incredible. 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
4: 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We want our city to shine, right? 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Now, you know, this is where it all started for me. And as an alum, I'm always repping IPS. Yep, see, I know what you're thinking. Mike, why are you talking about school? I thought you was the class clown. Yeah, well, I was. But IPS is where I found my voice, my true voice. And IPS is the launch pad for the next generations of legends. Whether your kids are in coding, construction, nursing, or the arts, IPS has the programs to prepare students for the future they're dreaming about. 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

0: Keep God First in the mix. D-Stone in the building with Jason Nelson. And congratulations on all the new music, man.
1: Man, thank you.
0: Your live recordings are a real experience.
1: I try to make it so. I try.
0: You know, if you're smart, you do everything at the same time. You get all the visuals. Now you have a video.
1: Yeah.
0: But let me ask you this. Has there ever been a live recording experience where it's like, oh, the Holy Ghost is going this way. Now we're just going to wait.
1: Oh, yeah. That definitely happens. That's happened a couple of times for me. And I've been in recordings where it's happened. For me, if the Holy Ghost shows up, what better compliment can you have?
0: That's true.
1: Than the Spirit of God come and rest in a place. And then... are you going to be rude to the guests?
0: Well, some people might not know what that means because the Holy Ghost doesn't show up at any of their live recordings.
1: Well, I'm not. No.
0: Hey, listen.
1: No. No, absolutely not.
0: Hey, what we're going to do is we're going to come back. We got more with Jason Nelson. All right, here. On the Praise
1: Mix
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1: 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It's your boy D Stone, and I just want to say something real quick. 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
6: 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We want our city to shine, right? Well, it starts with a high quality

0: quality education right here at IPS. Now, you know, this is where it all started for me. And as an alum, I'm always repping IPS. Yep, see, I know what you're thinking. Mike, why are you talking about school? I thought you was the class clown. Yeah, well, I was. But IPS is where I found my voice, my true voice. And IPS is the launch pad for the next generations of legends. Whether your kids are in coding, construction, nursing, or the arts, IPS has the programs to prepare students for the future they're dreaming about. We're talking about specializing academics, hands-on training, and staff who cares about our kids. So what are you waiting for? It's time to come to Indianapolis Public Schools now. It's time to choose your IPS, because IPS is here for you.
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0: 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D Stone, Jason Nelson live in the building. When we get back, we're talking about Made New. So don't go anywhere. All right, here on the Praise
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0: Praise Mix Now, where we keep God first in the mix. D-Stone, Jason Nelson, this is the Takeover Show. And I'm putting a lot of things on blast this weekend. Jason being one of them. I want to say this. Can we get somebody to represent your music on the R&B chart? Because I feel like Residue should have been over there. I definitely feel like Forever should be getting played on R&B.
1: Preach it right now, sir.
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0: 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Forever is a long time, and That's How Long I'll Love You. 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

0: Praise Mix Down, where we keep God first in the mix. It's your boy D Stone, and I just want to say something real quick. First of all, I want you to take a vacation this year that you will remember. And I want you to cruise with us this October 26th through November 1st. It's the One Voyage Cruise, and this year's lineup is incredible. I'm talking Pastor Mike Jr., Jacalyn Carr, R&B legend Keith Sweat, T.I., and more. 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
3: 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We want our city to shine, right? Well, it starts with a high-quality education right here at IPS. Now, you know, this is where it all started for me. And as an alum, I'm always repping IPS. Yep, see, I know what you're thinking. Mike, why are you talking about school? I thought you was the class clown. Yeah, well, I was. But IPS is where I found my voice, my true voice. And IPS is the launch pad for the next generations of legends. Whether your kids are in coding, construction, nursing, or the arts, IPS has the programs to prepare students for the future they're dreaming about. We're talking about specializing academics, hands-on training, and staff who cares about our kids. So what are you waiting for? It's time to come to Indianapolis Public Schools now. It's time to choose your IPS, because IPS is here for you.
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2: Hallelujah. Hallelujah. You know, when I think about it, I started in the church as a little girl, 7 years old, and my grandmother used to take me to church back in Tulsa, Oklahoma, and I used to sing for the Lord, and I used to sing in the adult choir, and I loved the Lord with all my heart. By the time I was 9 years old, I was gung-ho, and my grandmother even said to me one day, she said, you know, baby, God's going to use you one day. And I didn't know what she meant, but I knew I liked the sound of God using me. By the time I was 11 years old, my mother and father and my five brothers and my little sister, we moved from Tulsa to California. My dad's job has transferred him out here, and by the time I was 12 years old, I found myself in the nightclubs in Los Angeles. My mom and dad used to go to the clubs on the weekends. They didn't know the Lord Jesus, and grandma wasn't around anymore, so we just quit going to church. I was in the nightclubs at 12 years old, and that was the worst place and the last place I needed to be. But I had a praying grandmother. By the time I was 13 years old, I had recorded my first single and began to open up for people like Stevie Wonder and Aretha Franklin, B.B. King, and Bill Cosby. And I remember opening up for him one time, and things began to happen. Hallelujah. Things began to happen all around me. The devil had a trap set. He was going to set me up, because see, I liked it. I liked the money. I was making a lot of money, and I liked the glamour, and I liked the applause, because that said, I love you. We all want to be loved. Hallelujah. I didn't know that Jesus loved me. I didn't know it then. When I was 16 years old, I had a baby out of wedlock, and by the time I was 17 years old, I left home and joined the cast of Hair, and I began to travel all across the country. I was making more money than my mom and dad put together by then, and things were looking pretty good. Then I was introduced to marijuana. Devil had a trap set. Next thing I know, it was pills. Pills to get up in the morning and pills to go to bed at night. Then it was the alcohol. And then I became very promiscuous and ran around with a lot of people I had no business being with. And one day I was introduced to cocaine, and I know that all drugs are a spirit. But this cocaine became my best friend. And I began to hang out with the devil, and I did everything that I was big and bad enough to do. And I'm not glorifying him. I'm just letting him know that I don't belong to you. Hallelujah. I've been set free. Hallelujah. Glory to God. I went on for about 12 years of my life, and I traveled with people, and I worked with Chaka Khan and Rufus, and I worked with Captain and Tennille and all the people in the studios, and I was good at my job, and I was quick, and I could demand double, triple scale, and I went to work, and I was high every day. The devil was trying to kill me, but I had a praying grandmother, never turned her back on me. Hallelujah. One time when I was in Houston, Texas, I met a man there, and I was getting ready to go on the road with Chaka Khan, and there was a group going on the road with us, Heatwave, and they had a man working with them, and he was doing their lights, and I didn't know this, but I met him on the road, and he was a nice guy, and you never would know it to look at him, but he was also, not only was a light director, but he was a cocaine dealer. See, the devil knows how to really do it. So we began to be friends, and we began to date, I began to get all the cocaine I wanted for free. How many of you know it wasn't for free? But we came home, me and this young man, and we began to live together, and he was still selling drugs, and I began to make drops for him. I was dropping off cocaine and making a lot of foolish turns in my life, and my life began to do this spiral, downward spiral. I was going to hell. One night as I was getting loaded, I began to pass out. Then my head hit the wall, boom, and I began to slide down the wall, and as I came to, all of my bodily fluids were doing their own thing, and I was dying. But I had a praying grandmother, and I knew enough to call on the name of Jesus. Hallelujah. It wasn't a couple of days later that I was watching Christian television, and Grandma tells me she was laying on her face during this time, and she had been fasting for 2 weeks and just calling on the name of Jesus. Save my granddaughter. Save my granddaughter, Jesus. I watched Christian TV one night, and it was as if God himself said, that's enough. And he rebuked the devil from me long enough for me to make an intelligent decision. And I said, Jesus, I know you're real. If you'll just take all of this away from me, take all of the drugs, take them away, I'm tired. And I want you to know that instantly I was set free. Instantly I was delivered. Hallelujah. Glory. Hallelujah. Hallelujah. This was on a Friday night. And I want you to know that not only did God save and deliver me and set me free, but he saved that drug dealer, and he's my husband tonight, James Bailey.

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1: Parents, listen to me. We want our city to shine, right? Well, it starts with a high-quality education right here at IPS. Now, you know, this is where it all started for me. And as an alum, I'm always repping IPS. Yep, see, I know what you're thinking. Mike, why are you talking about school? I thought you was the class clown. Yeah, well, I was. But IPS is where I found my voice, my true voice. And IPS is the launch pad for the next generations of legends. Whether your kids are in coding, construction, nursing, or the arts, IPS has the programs to prepare students for the future they're dreaming about. We're talking about specializing academics, hands-on training, and staff who cares about our kids. So what are you waiting for? It's time to come to Indianapolis Public Schools now. It's time to choose your IPS, because IPS is here for you.
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4: 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And then Cassie from the Lifetime movie, Thou Shalt Not Commit Adultery, is going to be on the show. 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

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Yeah.

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So pass it on. I'm not talking about money.

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1: Hallelujah. 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

girl Darlene, and it is the Spirit Top 15 Inspirational Hits in America. And we are counting down all of these hits. Guess who's hanging out with me? Kalante Gavin. He's going to hang out with me this weekend, and we're just going to go ahead and just have ourselves a good time in the name of the Lord. Why not? Right? Right. So let's go ahead and get things started. We're at number 15. It's PJ Morton with Mercy.

Mercy. At number 15 this weekend, that's PJ Morton on the Spirit Top 15. And holding on to this number 14 spot is Sincere After Tonight. Ooh.

did it. That is number 13, Kenny Lewis in one voice. And family, listen, I got something I got to share with you. Something big that we're doing in Atlanta, Georgia. And I need you to hear me on this one, okay? What happens when faith, music, culture, creativity, and community all collide in one place? You get church after party social. Yes! On the final day of the World Games right here in Atlanta, we're going to be gathering believers from all walks of life for an unforgettable experience featuring live performances, DJs, comedy, games, fellowship, and music that crosses all genres, from gospel house music to Christian EDM to Christian rock music, reggaeton, and so much more. I want you to know it's not just an event. This is going to be a movement. I want you to follow us right now at church_afterparty_social. That's church_afterparty_social. And get ready, because the church is about to have some fun. And yes, we will come to your city too. All right. I'm going to tell you more about it right after number 12. It's Jason Nelson with Made New on the Spirit Top 15.

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Number 12, Jason Nelson and Madison Ryan Ward coming in at number 12 this weekend on The Spirit Top 15. And listen, family, if you have been looking for a place where faith meets culture and community and music and good people, I got something special for you. I want you to join me alongside my brother, Trendsetter Sense, and my brother, Joe Turnbull. Joe Turnbull is a crusader. Listen, he is the one, the mastermind behind Cars for Christ. He brings tens of thousands of people together. And my brother, Trendsetter Sense, is the one that took the Christian hip hop artist down to Rolling Loud and represented Jesus in a big way. We're launching Church After Party Social, and it is happening in Atlanta on the final day of the World Games. And here's what makes this one different, because we're bringing together believers from across the world, okay, across denominations. Multiple mega churches have already signed on to participate. Yeah, I'm talking about a multicultural celebration filled with faith and entertainment, music, games, comedy, fellowship, and just connection. And you're going to hear Christian artists from alternative genres, including Christian rock and reggaeton and Christian hip hop, gospel house music right here with your girl. Yes, I'm going to be debuting my gospel house music, EDM, and more. And this is where the body of Christ comes together beyond the four walls, all right, to celebrate, connect, and build community. And you know what the best part of this is? It's absolutely free. You know, tickets are available, but the space is limited. So I want you to follow us on Instagram at church_afterparty_social for tickets and updates and artist announcement and everything that you need to know about Church After Party Social. Follow again at church_afterparty_social. Faith, music, culture, community is that movement. All right. I hope to see you guys in the ATL July 15th. More information to come. But listen, coming up, I promised you that Kalonte Gavin was joining us this weekend. We're hanging out in just a few right here on The Spirit Top 15.

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2: Parents, listen to me. We want our city to shine, right? Well, it starts with a high-quality education right here at IPS. Now, you know, this is where it all started for me. And as an alum, I'm always repping IPS. Yep, see, I know what you're thinking. Mike, why are you talking about school? I thought you was the class clown. Yeah, well, I was. But IPS is where I found my voice, my true voice. And IPS is the launch pad for the next generations of legends. Whether your kids are in coding, construction, nursing, or the arts, IPS has the programs to prepare students for the future they're dreaming about. We're talking about specializing academics, hands-on training, and staff who cares about our kids. So what are you waiting for? It's time to come to Indianapolis Public Schools now. It's time to choose your IPS, because IPS is here for you.
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Welcome back. It's the Spirit Top 15, your girl Darlene, and we are counting down the hottest inspirational hits in the country. Coming in at number 11 is Maverick City Music. Here is Run to You.

to you. That's Maverick City Music. They're at number 11 this weekend on the Spirit Top 15. I got something from Isaac Curry coming up in the Vintage Vault. Right after number 10, John P. Key. Here's Church Medley.

jam right there. That's Church Medley. That's John P. Key coming in at number 10 this weekend on the Spirit Top 15. And from my vintage vault is my brother. Here's Isaac Curry with Clean.

0: I'm talking about clean that dirty house up. I'm just playing, y'all. That's Isaac Curry with this week's Vintage Vault, and as promised, it's Kalante. What's up, nephew?
1: I'm amazing.
2: You are a youth pastor. Oh, my God.
1: I'm a youth pastor. Pray for me. It's a full-time job.
2: I'm getting ready to say, because this is a different kind of generation.
1: It is. It
2: the
1: is.
2: Pastor. How's this going for you?
1: Man, there are multiple generations, and as we know, we have passed the millennials. So yeah. We thank God for the millennials. The millennials now are pastors and leaders.
2: Yes.
1: That are leading the church. And
2: yes.
1: So they are the ones that, you know, we don't need no more millennial conference, because now we got to go to Gen Z.
2: Yes.
1: And Gen Z is a different type of generation who craves authenticity, who
2: yes,
1: loves genuinity. Like, they just want Jesus. No fluff, you know, they'll appreciate and honor the collars and the robes, but they're more interested in when you come out of them, are you the same person? And are you as genuine as the messages that you preach? And so the generation, I just love it. I'm excited to raise the next. I think this is the most critical moment. In a time now where everybody's rushing to be a pastor, leader, launch paraministries and prophetic stuff and everything going crazy, there's a generation that was stuffing cell phones and iPads in their hands to distract them from the service they're supposed to be a part of. And so I'm excited about this next gen. Yeah.
2: You've definitely called and chosen for it. Listen, I love it. I really feel like we need that from this next generation. We need them to hold us accountable. We need them to petition the Holy Ghost for real. They want it for real. They want the real power.
1: Yeah.
2: They're like, if he's got all the power, how come I don't have it?
1: Yeah.
2: Well, how can I use? Why? How can
1: there
2: I
1: tap
2: into it? I love it. I love that they are questioning and challenging what we've always taught. I think
1: yes.
2: that it's important.
1: Yes.
2: Because you know, this is the hungry generation.
1: Yes, it is.
2: And we should have enough to feed them. I'm excited.
1: Yes,
2: I'm
1: ma'am.
2: Excited about it. So, you know, by now we should all be teachers anyway, right?
1: Come on here.
2: Huh?
1: All been commissioned, huh?
2: Hallelujah.
1: Share this great gospel.
0: Love this kid right here. We're going to finish talking to him in just a few. Also, songs number 9 and number 8 are on the way. It's your girl, Darlene, on the Spirit Top 15 Inspirational Hits in America.
3: 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It's Top 15 with your girl, Darlene. The country is raising the music. Darlene is raising the music.
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Yeah. I see all y'all trying to follow at church underscore after party underscore social. Thank you all so much. Follow, follow, follow. But anyway, we are counting down the hottest inspirational hits in the country. We're at number 9. Here is Nia Allen with Lord, I Love You.

0: I love you. That is Nia Allen. She comes in at number 9. And guys, Kalante Gavin with his funny self. He is so energetic. I love him. He is here with us this weekend. And I'm going to finish my conversation with him after number 8. Here's Lashae Knox right there.
1: I asked my big brother to come and help me with this.

That is Lashae Knox and Ernest Pugh coming in at number 8 on the Spirit Top 15. And family, here is a snippet of Kalante Gavin's new single. And the name of it is At the Meeting. Here it is on the Spirit Top 15.

0: at the meeting. That is Kawante Gaffin with your millennial quartet self.
1: Golly.
0: I love that.
1: Thank you, OG. Thank you.
0: Thank there you go.
1: Thank you of God.
0: Go ahead and tell everybody what the OG is.
1: It's we have God. Now coined OG to mean of God. And she is of God. Huh? We bless God for the... I love you.
0: I'm so tickled. You are hilarious, bro.
1: I love this.
0: So, at the meeting... Yeah, there was an aim. I noticed something. There are some songwriters that aim somewhere when they write. What was the aim for this one?
1: So it went viral on TikTok. Shout out to the influencer at Mar X Bar, I believe. She's amazing. I think her tag is 2025 Bride. And she coined the song from a live video from TikTok, an audio clip. And she started using it for her Get Ready With Me's, not really Get Ready With Me's, but her final outfit and put together. And so the ladies of TikTok, or shall I say, the church ladies of TikTok, started taking it, following her tracks, and the song just blew up. And shout out to her. And so when you listen to it, man, you hear quartet, you hear the traditional congregational feel. My most exciting thing about this, Darlene, is the fact that it's church. It's what we were raised on. And they was able to embrace it. This generation loved church. I don't know who said, Jerry don't go to church no more.
0: I know that's right. I mean,
1: no youth, no church. Shout out to Alfie Anderson, coined that term, upstate South Carolina. No youth, no church.
0: Alfius, I love you, brother.
1: We love you. No youth, no church. And I mean, that's just the thing. So I say, you know what? We're going to push this out. We're going to have church. And so at the meeting, ain't just a song. It's a clarion call to be the hands and feet of Jesus anywhere we go.
0: Yes.
1: And invite people to come to the church that you say you love. So, yeah.
0: Yes. Yes. That's what I'm talking about. Listen, I love it. And I believe that that's where it's going to happen is
1: absolutely
0: in the gatherings and in the meetings.
1: Absolutely.
0: You know, when we get back to what this was is really all about, not we get away from what it has been and we, you know, and go right back to the heart of worship.
1: Oh, that's my favorite.
0: It's all about you.
1: One of my favorites.
0: Yes.
1: When the music fades. Oh, yeah. Yes. That's my song.
0: Yeah. Listen, I love you, and I am so excited for all that you're doing. Thank you so much for hanging out with us.
1: I love y'all. Thank y'all. Go get at the meeting, man. Go be the hands and feet of Jesus and love everybody. Forgive and move on, and we'll make
0: Come
1: it.
0: Come on. We'll and press it. On.
1: Press on.
0: And press on.
1: Yes, yes, OG. Yes, of God. I love you. God.
0: Love him. And family, listen, I'm going to go to my phone lines. We're going to get into this chat room topic shortly. I got the top 7 songs in the country. You're having a good time, aren't you? Well, I sure am. I hope you are too. But we'll be back 5 minutes away right here on The Spirit.

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8: 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Well, it starts with a high-quality education right here at IPS. Now, you know this is where it all started for me. And as an alum, I'm always repping IPS. Yep, see, I know what you're thinking. Mike, why are you talking about school? 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

15 with your girl, Darlene. Yes, it is. What's going on, family? This hour is that hour that we find out who's got the number one song in the country. You get to find out who's got the off-the-record smash. And we get to get into this chat room topic. So we're right now at number 7. It goes to Daryl Walls and PJ Morton. Here is Able.

That is Able. That is Daryl Walls and PJ Morton coming in at number 7 this weekend on the Spirit Top 15. And number 6 goes to Ron Carter and Ricky Dillard. Here's Open My Eyes.

Yes, Lord, open my eyes with y'all's anointed selves. See what I'm saying? That's Ron Carter and Ricky Dillard coming in at number 6 this weekend on the Spirit Top 15. I got some brand new music from my buddy. It's Todd Delaney and Byron Cage. Brand new music. Coming up right after number 5, here's Ty Tribbett, Holy You.

0: That's Cy Tribbett coming in at number 5 this weekend on the Spirit Top 15. And family, this new song of the week, I couldn't wait to play it for you because you talking about some anointing and some fire from my two brothers, Byron Cage and Todd Delaney. Here is It's Whatever You Say on the Spirit.
1: Even Jesus agonized the death of the cross. He said, Father, this cup, can it pass from me? 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
8: 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We want our city to shine, right? Well, it starts with a high-quality education right here at IPS. Now, you know, this is where it all started for me. And as an alum, I'm always repping IPS. Yep, see, I know what you're thinking. Mike, why are you talking about school? I thought you was the class clown. Yeah, well, I was. But IPS is where I found my voice, my true voice. And IPS is the launch pad for the next generations of legends. Whether your kids are in coding, construction, nursing, or the arts, IPS has the programs to prepare students for the future they're dreaming about. 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So what are you waiting for? It's time to come to Indianapolis Public Schools now. 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

We are back at your girl Darlene, and we are counting down the hottest inspirational hits in the country. I don't know where you've been. If you just joined us, honey, you missed a lot, but that's okay. We're going to count down to number one. We're at number four right now. Group Fire, I Can Count on You.

I Can Count on You. That is Group Fire coming in at number 4 this weekend on the Spirit Top 15. And on the way, I got an off-the-record smash from Levi C with her bad self. After number 3, here's Tanya Nolan with Blessings. Rain down.

Blessings. That is Tanya Nolan. Hey, girl. Coming in at number three this weekend on the Spirit Top 15. And our off-the-record smash from Lee Bassey is Teach Me. Check this out.

0: You better write and sing, ma'am.
1: I love her.
0: That's Lee Vassie with Teach Me. That's the Off the Record Smash, and we got some real good gospel R&B music, don't we? Yes, Lee Vassie. And listen, let's get into this chat room topic. Now, who is it that you just cannot sit beside in church because y'all gonna cut up? Tell me your name. Where you calling from?
2: This is Joyce. I'm calling from Atlanta, Georgia, and one of my funniest friends in the church. I cannot sit next to Terry Ann because when I sit next to her, she makes me put everything the pastor say. And even though it's all fun and jokes, one day the pastor was saying, we got to stop all this drinking. You know, people are drinking, you know, they drinking our jack out. We got to stop it so you won't do so much. And the crazy thing, she said, hey, Joyce, if I stop drinking, can I still smoke the weed? And I know, and I mean, I know she's kidding, but she would just have you laughing at everything that the pastor said. So, but I love her to death.
0: God is still working on me about laughing at church, about laughing about things in church. I'll never forget, not too long ago, Zacardi Cortez and I were at Ricky Smiley's uncle's funeral, Uncle Bruce. And, you know, I could not stop. I am definitely the one not, you don't sit beside me because Zacardi was almost crying, laughing. I just was making little comments under my breath and he was like, I'm going to run out of this church. Don't say nothing else. And I didn't get convicted, but I just knew that if I said something else, he was going to bust out and it would be a wrap. It's like that. I'm one of those people with the little sneak jokes under my breath. Yeah. But who is it that you cannot sit beside in church? Tell me your name and where you calling from.
3: Hi, my name is Dee Dee, and I'm calling from Charlotte, North Carolina, and I can't sit next to my mother and my sister at a funeral because we will laugh. Somebody will do something that only black people do at funerals, and we can't take it. We were at a funeral not long ago, and my brother had to walk up behind us and said, I want y'all to separate right now. We don't even say anything to each other. We just look at each other and it's over.
0: Well, I love y'all, man. I hope all of y'all go to church with me one Sunday. Just come on. Let's have some fun. There's some pastors that will not let me in. Did you know that? I'm serious. There's a couple of pastors here that's like, she can't come over here. She play too much. It's not that I play too much. It's too much that's funny at your church. That's all. Okay, y'all gotta give us more Holy Ghost than comedy, please. But you can't help it, can you? You can't. It's just us, y'all. We funny. We are so funny. But anyway, I loved it. Thank all of you for calling in. I'm coming back in just a few moments because we gotta find out who's got the number one song this weekend. After number two. Where you gonna be? Right here? Me too. Right here on the Spirit. Top 15. I'll be right back.

0: You're not finished. I hope that encourages you. It encouraged me. Anthony Evans and Caleb Carson coming in at number two on the Spirit Top 15. And let me give you a quick rundown of the top five before I tell you who's got the number one song in the country. Here it is. Number five goes to Ty Tribbett, Holy You. Number four is Group Fire, I Can Count on You. Number three is Tanya Nolan with Blessings. Number two, Anthony Evans and Caleb Carson, You're Not Finished. And the number one song in the country. I knew this was going to get to the top in just about 5 minutes, and it only took about 5 minutes. Here's Fred Hammond in the choir room. Love Never Fails.
1: Put your hands on, hands on. I bet you want to put your hands on it. All right, I'm going to try it like this.

fails. I love me some Nat. That's my brother. That's Fred Hammond in the choir room. Congratulations on your number one, Fred Hammond in the choir room. Love never fails. And congratulations to everyone that made it on the top 15 countdown this weekend. Now, before I let you go, I want to give you this selfie session. I just want to say that laughter in church is not disrespectful, okay? Because you just never know what somebody has been going through. It's healing to them. It's community. It's proof that even in the holiest of places, God still gives us moments of levity and love and joy. You know, church is where we come to be fed spiritually. We get it. We understand. But it's also where we build lifelong memories. You know, we got those moments that are inside jokes that we continue to connect with our generations and our friends and our community. When we feel safe enough to laugh through our healing. And sometimes that one hilarious moment in service is what reminds us that joy and reverence can live in the same space. So I want you to hold on to them funny memories, okay? And your people that keep you laughing. They are important. You know, it's a part of what makes your faith journey your journey. The sanctuary is not just a place to cry and shout. It's also a place to smile, connect, and celebrate the joy that comes from just being together. So next Sunday, maybe just don't sit by that person. They'll get you kicked out again. And it'll be a lasting memory that you'll never forget. I love it. Now follow me on Threads and on Instagram at Darlene McCoy. And follow at church_afterparty_social. Because we are ready to come to a city near you and have a good time. You feel me? Don't forget to join me next weekend. I'm going to give you the biggest songs, the best interviews from your favorite artist. And I want you to think about something before you go throughout your week. You know, it takes the same amount of energy to worry as it does for you to stay positive and hopeful. So use your energy to be hopeful, positive. And guess what? The positive things will happen in your life. All right? I love you, Chad. And I'll see you next week. It is your girl, Darlene. And this has been the Spirit Top 15 Inspirational Hits in America. Bye for now.

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12: 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We want our city to shine, right? Well, it starts with a high-quality education right here at IPS. Now, you know, this is where it all started for me. And as an alum, I'm always repping IPS. Yep, see, I know what you're thinking. Mike, why are you talking about school? I thought you was the class clown. Yeah, well, I was. But IPS is where I found my voice. My true voice. And IPS is the launch pad for the next generations of legends. 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We're talking about specializing academics, hands-on training, and staff who cares about our kids. So what are you waiting for? 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
1: Ladies and gentlemen, please welcome to the stage my choir in their farewell concert and recording, the Tri-City Singers. 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
13: 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Robinson is the pastor.

strength.

Amen. Amen. I'm going to get there. Y'all hold tight real quick. We're going to get right there. To God be the glory for the things that God has done. With what has become known as Jesus' Sermon on the Mount. According to Matthew's record, it takes place not long after the temptation of Christ in the wilderness, and not long after he calls his first disciples. The scriptures say that it was during this particular time that the popularity, the reputation, and the fame of Jesus began to exponentially increase, so much so that Matthew says that people from Galilee, people from Decapolis, people from Jerusalem and Judea began to follow him, as well as other folk from, as described by Matthew, from the other side of the Jordan. The crowds that followed Jesus were so massive that the imagery produced by the Sermon on the Mount paints Jesus on the mountain and a massive amount of people assembled in the valley, so that everyone present would have the opportunity not just to see but to hear the Savior. The Sermon on the Mount is one of the longest uninterrupted presentations of Christ captured in Scripture. It is one of his most recognized sermons, and portions of it are often quoted at any given moment in time. In the first 12 verses of this sermonic presentation, Jesus shares with the crowd who qualifies to be blessed and the rewards of being blessed. The reality of being blessed is amplified when you consider who the crowd consists of. It's worth mentioning today, family, that this crowd that Jesus was preaching to is comprised of people who have been oppressed, people who have been marginalized, and people who have been disenfranchised within the culture and climate that they lived. Socially speaking, many were considered to be second-class citizens, and they were struggling just to have their basic needs met. Politically, they were under Roman rule and oppression and had little to no voice in what was happening in their community. Y'all need to get this. Religiously, tradition has some thinking that God is not for them, although

0: You may think you know McDonald's drinks, but you don't know them like this. 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
1: It does not matter what I might be going through at any given moment. I challenge you never to forget who the Lord says that you are. As believers, secondly, we need to really understand what it means to be blessed. Walk with me if you can. Because everything that looks like a blessing ain't a blessing. Can I flip it? And everything that looks like a burden ain't a burden. And so as a body of believers, we need to understand that even if it doesn't look good does not mean it's not a blessing. Even if it does not feel good does not mean it's not a blessing. Because the Bible that I read says that all things work together for the good to them that love God, who are the called according to his purpose. I want you to understand that no matter where you might land, God is up to something. It is important that to note that Jesus sequences this sermon in a strategic and in a particular order. Because after we get through verses 1 through 12 and verses 13 through 16 now, Jesus outlines the role and the responsibilities of those who meet the criteria as being blessed as outlined in the preceding verses. In other words, you need to understand that the Lord will always give you identity before the Lord gives you activity. The Lord will always give you identity before he gives you activity. And so the Lord says, now that you understand who you are, now that you understand that you are blessed, now that you understand who you are in God and who God is to you, there are some responsibilities attached to that. And the Lord says, I can't give you the responsibilities. I can't outline the activity without giving you an identity. Because all too often, the issue is people get the order reversed and they try to become active before they understand their true identity. And they tend to think, as a result, they tend to think that if they do it the way somebody else does it, then they'll get the same results that somebody else got. Y'all ain't gonna talk back to me. They tend to think that if they do what you do the way you do it, they'll get the same results as you have received. When the fact of the matter is, if your life is just a replica of someone else's, all the world will have is a cheap imitation. You can't do what I do and still get the same results any more than I can do what you do and get the same results. On the other hand, if being who God made me is offensive to you, then that's between you and God. Y'all come get this. And if being who God made you is offensive to me, it's something that I need to talk to God about. Y'all come get this. I need us to understand that before God called you, before God gifted you, God knew everything about you. And God does not allow our faults and our frailties to automatically disqualify us from being in the service of the Lord. I don't need somebody here to understand that God knows every fault. God knows every failure. God knows every flaw. God knows what you wrestle with when ain't nobody else around. But God still loved you enough to put God's hands on you. God wants you to operate out of your own personality, out of your own characteristics, because if you do anything else, you're not being authentically you. And we always run the risk of doing more harm than good whenever we try to act like somebody else. I need somebody here to acknowledge the fact I am all that God says I am.

0: And I'm going to do all that God told me to do in the way that God created me to do it. Verses 13 through 16, the Lord reminds us that blessings come with responsibilities. Keep your seats, but listen to the scripture. You are the salt of the earth, but if the salt loses its saltiness, how can it be made salty again? It is no longer good for anything except to be thrown out and trampled underfoot. Verse 14, you are not only salt, but you are the light of the world. City built on a hill cannot be hidden. Neither do people light a lamp and put it under a bowl or a bushel. Instead, they put it on a stand, and it gives light to everyone in the house. Verse 16, in the same way, let your light shine before others, that they may see your good deeds and glorify your Father in heaven. If you take a notes and you need a topic, here it is: seasoning, shining, and celebrating. Seasoning, shining, and celebrating. Y'all gonna pray with me? Jesus in verses 1 through 12 of Matthew 5 says, this is who's blessed and this is how you know. In verses 13 and 16, he now gives the role and responsibility of those of us who fall into any category of being blessed. And he says the Lord didn't just bless you so that you can hoard your blessings to yourself, but the Lord has blessed you in order that you might have a role or have an activity. The Lord didn't just bless you so that you can sit back and brag about how blessed you are. In fact, what he says that the Lord, the only reason that the Lord bless you is that you can, so that you can act as salt. Act as salt. I love this metaphor because we need to understand what the characteristics of salt are. Jesus says, listen, if you've been blessed, then you have the obligation to act like salt acts. Wake up and get this. And how then, Lord, does salt act? Salt is seasoning. Salt makes what might otherwise be bland come to life. Y'all still ain't got me. He says that you're to act as salt, which means that you are to be able to spice up what might otherwise be a dead situation. That's really why I love Maria and can't stand a dead church, because Maria ain't gonna let anybody stop her from seasoning up and spicing up a worship experience. I wish God had some friends in here. I get so sick and tired of folk who come to church Sunday in and Sunday out and act like a tree planted by the rivers. I shall not be moved. But when you realize how good God has been to you, but when you realize how God has blessed you, you can't just sit there with your arms folded, your legs crossed, looking down the bridge of your nose at everybody else. No, because when I realize how good God has been to me, I have now a job to season up the place. So you got to act as seasoning. Not only does salt act like seasoning, but salt is a preservative. Salt is a preservative, which means that it keeps stuff from spoiling too soon. That's what salt does. Salt keeps stuff from spoiling too soon. And when you realize how God has blessed you and how God has kept you, because you have a saltiness working on the inside of you, when trouble comes your way, you don't throw up your hands and throw in the towel, because you got something on the inside that keeps you from giving up too soon, from spoiling too soon. Does God have any friends in here that understand that if God had not blessed me like he blessed me, if God had not made a way out of no way, I would not know who God is, and I would have given up a long time ago. But look at me now. I can testify. I've been preserved, and I don't believe that the Lord has brought me this far. Says salt. You need to act as salt when you've been blessed. You ought to act as seasoning. You ought to act as a preservative. Not only does salt season and preserve, but Barnett, salt tenderizes. This might seem elementary, but I'm trying to put it where you can get it. Salt makes what would otherwise be tough tender. Which means that if you are a child of God, then you have to be mindful. You should be mindful that your job is to tenderize the tough. Which ought to make us conscious of what we say and how we respond. I said that if you're going to be salt, you have to be mindful of what you say and mindful as to how you respond to what has been said. Because it is not your job or my job to make life any tougher for anybody else. In fact, our job as a body of believers is to make sure that we accept them for who they are so that the church will be a soft place to land. Salt seasons, salt preserves, salt tenderizes. Salt heals. That there's something in salt that acts like a healing agent when it is poured on or rubbed on a wound. I'm talking to the church here. The church is supposed to be salty. And there's something about salt that has a healing additive in it so that when it is poured on the wound, it heals the wound. Okay. The church should be a place where people come when they need to be healed. After going through hell all week long, the last thing I need to do, the last thing I want to do, is come into the Lord's house and catch hell all over again. I don't need to be beat up when I come in here. I was beat up out there. When I come in here, I need to be healed. I need somebody to remind me that the Lord is still on my side. I need somebody when I come in this place to remind me that greater is he that is in me than he that is in the world. I need somebody in here to serve as a healing agent when I come in here bumped and bruised and torn and scarred. And if the church is going to be the church, then the church cannot sit as anything other than a healing agent in the world in which we live. But we're so quick to condemn and criticize, which is why we wonder how come our pews are not running over to capacity. Can I suggest to you that if you really want the church to grow, then create the atmosphere where people can come in here and be healed, delivered, and set free. Seasoning, it is preservative, it tenderizes, it heals, but this is what it does mostly also is salt creates thirst. When you have enough salt in you, it makes you thirsty for something. Come get it. And I don't dare want you to think that I'm talking about salt as we know it. But I'm talking about there ought to be something on the inside of you that when it is agitated and when it is activated, it creates a thirst on the inside of you, so much so that you're no longer satisfied with the last drink you had, but you go searching for something else because there's something on the inside that makes you hungry and thirsty for what the Lord has for you. Is there anybody in here that's lived long enough to understand that there's some things that water can't even satisfy? My thirst is for the Lord, and it won't be until I get enough of the Lord that my thirst will be satisfied. All right. Teddy Pendergrass, y'all excuse me. Teddy Pendergrass had a line to a song that says, the more I get, the more I want. Stay in the spirit. Stay in the spirit. Stay in the spirit. Stay in the spirit. Stay in the spirit. Teddy Pendergrass has a song that says, and I don't know who Teddy was talking to, but Teddy said, the more I get, the more I want. And while I didn't quite understand it as a child, as I now am an adult and I serve in the kingdom, can I tell you that Teddy was on to something? The more of the Lord I get, can I tell you the more of the Lord I want? Because I've lived long enough to understand that can't nobody do me like Jesus. Can't, no, the more I get of him, the more I want of him. Come on back home. Grandma used to say it like this: the more I call him, the better I feel. And the better I feel, the more I call him. I get thirsty for the Lord. And the more the Lord I get. Says you are the salt of the world. He says, but what good is it? Says what good is salt if it has lost its saltiness? Said it ain't good for nothing other than be cast out and trodden under the foot of men. Listen, let me be clear. That natural salt never loses its saltiness. But in the days of biblical antiquity, salt, when it was mined, was mixed with gypsum to stretch it. But if too much gypsum was mixed with the salt, then the salt would lose the qualities and characteristics that it brought to the table. Y'all ain't talking back to me. Too much gypsum caused the qualities of salt to become compromised, thereby making the salt unidentifiable and ineffective. Which means that if too much stuff, walk with me, was mixed with the salt, then the salt was unable to season. If too much stuff was mixed with salt, the salt was unable to preserve. If too much stuff was mixed with the salt was unable to heal. If too much stuff was mixed with the salt could no longer create thirst. And family, that's what happens to us whenever our identity as a Christian becomes compromised. Don't go to sleep on me yet. Because I don't want you to think that I'm saying that we ought to be more inward and isolated. That's not what I'm saying. But what I am saying is we ought to be conscious that we don't compromise our Christian qualities. Because there are some that want you to believe that the only people you need to associate with are people that are tied to the church. But we don't just live among people that are tied to the church. But we do need to understand that although we live in the world and the entire world is not connected to the church, we ought not become hermits and stay unto ourselves. We still have the responsibility to live a life and come in contact with those who might not know Jesus Christ in the free pardon of their sins, but we ought not lose who we are. There ought to be something about you that no matter where you land, somebody can look at you. You ain't got to have no Bible in your hand. You ain't got to have no cross around your neck. You ain't got to be singing nearer, my God, to thee. But there ought to be something about you that identifies you as a Christian wherever you might land. Let me see if I can make it live. It was August of 2001. Don't tell nobody I told y'all this. The National Baptist Convention was meeting in Tampa, Florida in August of 2001, I believe. We went down and we were there. We went to the classes that they had. But every day on the way to the convention center, Me and my boys, we rolled past, had to ride down the street, and there was this there was this spot called Sister Show the Foxhole. Foxhole had live music. I love music. And whenever we rode past the foxhole going to the evening session or evening service, you can hear the music coming out the foxhole. But, you know, I'm a good Christian. I'm a good preacher. I never went. I just drove past until the last day, until last day. I didn't go. I went to the session. But when the convention was over, I found myself going to the foxhole. Now, Dana, I took my suit off. I ain't have on no suit. I ain't have on no tie. I was dressed like regular folk. I had on some shorts, had on a little polo shirt, had a hat on. It was turned backwards. And I walked into the foxhole, me and my guys. And the guy was on the keys. He was killing it on the keys. The maitre d' came. You need to see, yeah, give us a seat over there in the back. And we all dressed down. We carried, been in Tampa all week. The guy looked at us. We looked at him. He was a brother. We did the brother nod. You know, what's up? What's going on? And when we got to our seat, the man on the keys start playing What a Friend We Have in Jesus. Not only did he start playing What a Friend We Have in Jesus, he got on the mic and said, "This is for my fellas in the back." Nothing about us looked like church, but there was something about us that looked like the Lord. So much so that it was recognized by somebody who was supposed to be playing secular music. When he took his break, he came to us and told us that he was a graduate of Bishop College in Dallas, Texas. I need you to understand that game recognized game. And although we might not have been in the church, we still knew who one another was. And he was not just there playing secular music, but no, he had a gifting and even an anointing on his life. I wish God had some friends in here that understood that wherever you go, you need to understand that you got something resting on your life. Says, don't lose your saltiness. Even when you hanging out, you still ought to be salty. Even when you're in the backyard barbecues, you still. Not only should you be salt, but you need to act like light. Light illuminates. Light makes finding the way easier. Not just for you, but for others. And Jesus says, if you have been blessed and you are a child of mine, I need you to act like salt. And I need you to act like light. I need you to make somebody else's way easier to find. Because what light does is it exposes stuff. Light exposes obstacles, and light exposes enemies. Keep in mind, this scripture was not written yesterday. It was written in days that predate electricity, which means that light was not always readily available. And so whenever somebody had to travel in darkness, they ran the risk of tripping over something that was in their way or being ambushed by an enemy. And Jesus says the role of the church is to serve as light, which exposes enemies and obstacles. Y'all still ain't got it. The role of the church family, can I tell you that our job is not just to congregate once a week for an hour or so, sing and shout and go home, but the role of the church is to expose obstacles and enemies. And in the church, if the church ever decides to sit back and keep silent when they are rolling back in Washington, D.C., so many rights and privileges that our foreparents have fought, bled, and died for, then then the church needs to speak up. Deliver me from any church that sits silent with everything that's going on in the world. That's why I want to thank you, St. John's, and even other churches for assembling together when they start talking about bringing a data center to our community that the community says that we do not want because it exposes us to too many harms, both physical and financial. I'm trying to tell you that the role of the church is to stand up when nobody else will stand up and speak up when nobody else will speak up, exposing the obstacles and the enemies that are in the way trying to bring us down and count us out. I wish God had some friends in here that made up their mind that I don't care who it might offend. If I'm speaking the word of God and speaking truth to power, then let God be God. Says it's a city. You are the light of the world, a city on a hill, which means that even in darkness, we ought to be visible. We ought to be obvious, even when everything around us is being hidden. Says you are the city on a hill, which means we ought to be a source of hope when everything around us is dark. City on a hill. It is indicative of everybody having access. I knew I was going to miss some of y'all on that. It is indicative of everybody, say everybody. Okay, you said it. Having access. Can I tell you that this ain't your church? It's the Lord's church. I don't care how long you've been here. I don't care what your title is. This is not your church. This is the Lord's church. And because it's not your church or my church, then neither you nor I have the responsibility of serving as the gatekeeper, trying to dictate and determine who is allowed to come in and who is forced to stay out. Can I tell you that because we are a city on a hill, it is indicative of giving access to everybody. This is not your sorority. This is not your fraternity. This is not a secret society. This building, this church was placed here to let this community, this city, and this state know that admission has low acceptance requirements, just as I am without one plea, but it has high graduation requirements. None but the righteous shall see God. What are you saying, preacher? It means that you can come in here any way you want to come in here. Come in here smelling like last night if you want to. But once you get in here, there ought to be something going on in here that will make you say, I want to stay right here because I understand. If you can't come in church one way and leave out another way, then the church has not done what the church is supposed to do. But I need to know if there are three or four people in here that can testify. I've come in church sometime with my head hung down, but by the time the benediction was over, I walked out with my head hanging high. Is there anybody in here that say, I came in with tears in my eyes, but I walked out with a smile on my face? That's enough. We got to go. Lord Jesus, you're the light of the world. You're a city that sit on a hill. You are a lamp. Nobody lights a lamp and hides it under a bushel. Understand, I'm done. I'm trying to be anyway. You stay right there. Lamps weren't made of wax. They had oil on the inside. And the wick was soaked in oil, and the lamp was lit and placed on a lampstand so that it could distribute light to the area that it was placed in. And Jesus says, nobody lights a lamp hides it under a bushel. Because if you lit a lamp and hid it under a bushel, regardless as to how much oil was in it, the light, the fire would still go out. Because when you put a lamp under a bushel, it would burn or suffocate the air. It is in this family that we see the difference between a source and a resource. Because it didn't matter how much oil was in the lamp. Oil was the resource. If the lamp was not exposed to the source, that's the air, then it didn't matter how much oil you had. If you did not have enough air, you had no light. Y'all still ain't got it. Okay, let me put it where you can get it. It really does not matter how oily you are. Come here. It really does not matter how much anointing you think you have. If your anointing causes you to become arrogant and you become disconnected from the air, what is the air, preacher? It is the ruah breath of God that allows you to operate in your anointing. The Lord says it does not matter how much oil you have. If you disconnect yourself from the source, then you are ineffective. I wish God had some friends in here that understood that even when God anoints me, God reserves the right to remove the anointing whenever I get too full of myself. It does not matter how anointed I am. God reserves the right to remove the anointing whenever I become arrogant, whenever I become condescending, whenever I become judgmental, whenever I become too critical. I need somebody here to understand that it is the source of God's breath that allows us to be anointed. He says,
1: you are light, you are salt. You are salt and you are light. I need to tell you before we get out of here that the symbolism of salt and light is important, because Jesus says there are times when you are both and there are times when you are either or. But here it is. Too much salt ruins the meat. And too much light causes blindness. I'm going to say it again. Jesus says there are times when you should be obvious, and then there are times when you need to be more discreet. Salt is not supposed to be seen. And too much light can cause you to miss what you're looking for. What's my point? My point, family, is that as believers, we must find a way to strike a balance. We can't be too salty, and we can't give too much light. Because there are times when too much salt will ruin what you're trying to keep. And then there are times when too much light will stop you from seeing what you want folk to see. In other words, what I'm saying, family, is that we have to be mindful not to be so heavenly minded that there's no earthly good. I'm glad you're saved. I'm glad you're sanctified. I'm glad you're filled with the Holy Ghost. But can I tell you that you don't get any extra stars in your crown just for answering the phone, praise the Lord. Every time somebody call you, praise the Lord. Well, how you doing today? I'm blessed and highly favored. How are you? No, because let me be transparent. There are times when folk don't need church cliches.
0: There are times when folk won't even need scripture. There are times when you are going to have to be authentically you and let them be authentically them. Because if all we try to do is force the Lord down their throat, we run the risk of running them away. But there are times in our life where we have to understand that people are afraid and allow them to be afraid. There are times when people are grappling with life and we need to allow them to grapple with life and not act like we were saved ever since we came out of the womb. Can I tell you what might be the best ministry that you or I will ever have is to help somebody understand, I've been there too, baby. Yeah. That needs to be our new church motto. I've been there too. I've not dotted every I. I've not crossed every T. I've not done everything the Lord has told me to do. I've been there too. I've sinned and fallen short of the glory of God. I've been there too. There's some things that if you knew I did, you would take my credentials off the wall, take this microphone out my hand, and remove me from the position of being your pastor. I'm trying to help somebody and he'll understand that the role of Christianity is not for perfection, but it ought to illuminate redemption. Is there anybody in here that knows that Jesus still saves? Jesus, from the utmost, Jesus saves. To the guttermost, Jesus saves. I don't care how long you've been in here, all of us. I've not always been at this place in the Lord that I am right now. And if you weren't too ashamed to admit it, you'll have to admit that you ain't always been who you are in the Lord. And so since you acknowledge that in this public place, can I give you permission and a license to stop trying to act like you all that? Folk don't need a church where folk think they are all that. Folk want to go to a church where the people are easily identifiable, which means that you understand and appreciate my struggles, and I understand and appreciate your struggles, and we both understand that by the grace of God, we can move from where we are to where the Lord would have us to be. Says you all do all this so that folk, good night, we'll see your good works and glorify God. Read the text. Salt gives itself away. Light gives itself away. God did not save us, spare us, redeem us, so that we can become inward focused. But God saved us, spared us, and redeemed us so that we can be outward focused. Salt gives itself away. Light gives itself away. And we ought to do what we do. We ought to give ourselves away in service. We ought to give ourselves away in worship. We ought to give ourselves away in sacrifice. We ought to give ourselves away in labor, not so somebody can look at us and talk about how great we are, but so that somebody can look at us and testify how good God is. That's why we do what we do. Because the Lord wants us to point men and women, boys and girls, not to us, but to Him. So I give myself away. I'm done. I give myself away. I give myself away, Lord, so you can use me. Less of me and more of you. I give myself away as salt. I give myself away
1: as light so you can use me. I give myself away in my service. I give myself away in my sacrifice so you can use me. I give myself away in my worship. Not so folk can see me, but so that folk can see you working in me, working on me, and working through me. I give myself away in my service. I give myself away in my sacrifice so you can use me. I give myself away in my worship. Not so folk can see me, but so that folk can see you working in me, working on me, and working through me. If the church, I'm done, God bless you, it's going to be the church, then the church can no longer afford to be selfish.
2: 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Robinson is the pastor. 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
15: Good morning, good morning, good morning. Happy Sunday morning. God is great and greatly to be praised. This is Pastor Diamond McClam with Emmanuel Temple of Deliverance. So happy to be on with you this great and blessed Sunday morning. God has been so very good to us. We're so grateful for all that he's done, all that he's going to do. God is truly amazing, and we're grateful to him for everything. We're grateful to him for sending his son, Jesus, who died for us, and he rose with all power in his hands. Emmanuel Temple of Deliverance is located at 3908 Meadows Drive here in Indianapolis, Indiana, inside the Avondale Meadows YMCA. 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Intercessory prayer starts at 10 a.m. Eastern Standard Time. If you do not have a place to go and worship the Lord today, please, we would love to have you come and worship with us at Emmanuel Temple of Deliverance this morning. You still have time to get here. You may even be able to make it before intercessory prayer is concluded as we go into our regular morning service time. You and your family are always welcome at Emmanuel Temple of Deliverance. We thank God for you. We're praying for you and your family that God may heal, deliver, set free, and make whole. And let us pray. Father God, in the mighty name of Jesus, Lord, we say thank you this morning. God, we thank you for your mighty acts. We thank you for your excellent greatness. We thank you for you being you, Lord. We thank you for waking us up this morning and starting us on our way. At the mind to please you and live for you, Lord, we thank you for you sending your son, Jesus, who died for us. And he rose with all power in his hands. Lord, we say thank you. Oh, God, we ask you to bind the devil on every hand. Send more beacon right now in the mighty name of Jesus. Father God, in the mighty name of Jesus, be our strength and guide in everything, God. Touch every bereaved family, and Lord, strengthen them and keep them and cover them. Oh, God, in the mighty name of Jesus, Lord, people that we know and people that we don't know of, oh, God, cover those families, oh, God. Comfort them, oh, God. Strengthen them, oh, God. Lay your hand upon them, oh, like only you can. Oh, God, we ask you to save unsaved loved ones, oh, God. Save unsaved loved ones here, there, and everywhere, oh, God. Oh, God, cover them even right now, God. Change their minds, change their hearts, oh, God. Let them come to you in a special way, God. Ask them, what must they do to be saved, oh, God? Just ask them for forgiveness, oh, God. Oh, God, like only you can forgive, oh, God. We thank you in advance for making ways out of no way. Lord, we ask you to heal bodies. Touch minds and touch hearts, oh, God, in the mighty name of Jesus. Lord, do a work in the lives of your people today, oh, God. Do a work, oh, God, and change situations today, Lord, in the mighty name of Jesus. Lord, we ask you right now, oh, God. God, to bless us indeed, enlarge our territory, keep your hand upon us, that no evil may come near us, Lord, in the mighty name of Jesus. Lord, we ask you right now, God, to protect your people, strengthen your people, oh, God. Those that are going to worship this morning, oh, God. Those that are going to minister this morning, those, oh, God, that have a word for you, oh God, those that are going to be laying hands on the sick, oh God, those that are going to be praying for others, God, bless them, oh God, keep them, oh God, give them your strength, rejuvenate, God, like only you can, cover like only you can, make ways out of no way like only you can in the mighty name of Jesus, Lord, do it for your people today, oh God, let somebody be encouraged, oh God, let lives be changed, oh God, let strength, oh God, be given today, oh God, let us be filled with your Holy Ghost, oh God, even the more in the mighty name of Jesus, God. Fill us up that we may overflow, oh God, in your anointing and your power and your grace, oh God. Hallelujah, oh God. Do a great and mighty work this morning, Lord. We just love you so much and we thank you, oh God. We thank you for everything that you're doing, everything that you're going to do, oh God. We thank you for making ways out of no way, Lord. We thank you, oh God, for looking out for us. Lord, oh God, as we go into your word, God, I ask you to bless your people even the more. Protect them even the more, God. Keep from danger seen and unseen, Lord. And ask that you may let me decrease, that you may increase inside of me. Lord, bless your word, bless your people. We love you and thank you. In Jesus' name we pray. Thank God and amen. We're going to go directly into Luke chapter 15, starting at verse 11. Luke chapter 15, starting at verse 11. And we know that Father's Day is coming up this next week. We're going to go into Luke chapter 15, verses 11 through 32. Happy early Father's Day to all the fathers. We thank God for you. In verse 11 says, "And he said, a certain man had two sons, and the younger of them said to his father, Father, give me the portion of goods that falleth to me. And he divided unto them his living. And not many days after, the younger son gathered all together and took his journey into a far country. And there wasted his substance with riotous living. And when he had spent all, then arose a mighty famine in the land, and he began to be in want. And he went and joined himself to a citizen of that country, and he sent him into his fields to feed swine. And he would fain have filled his belly with the husks that the swine did eat, and no man gave unto him. And when he came to himself, he said, How many hired servants of my father's have bread enough and to spare, and I perish with hunger. I will arise and go to my father, and will say unto him, Father, I have sinned against heaven and before thee, and am no more worthy to be called thy son. Make me as one of thy hired servants. And he arose and came to his father. But when he was yet a great way off, his father saw him and had compassion." Someone say compassion. "And ran and fell on his neck and kissed him. And the son said unto him, Father, I have sinned against heaven and in thy sight, and am no more worthy to be called thy son. But the father said to his servants, Bring forth the best robe and put it on him, and put a ring on his hand and shoes on his feet. And bring hither the fatted calf and kill it, and let us eat and be merry. For this my son was dead and is alive again. He was lost and is found. And they began to be merry." The topic for today, as God is leading, is how do you receive others when they come home? How do you receive others when they come home? We thank God for this great example of fatherhood, as we know this father represents God, our father. And this father, after all the son had done, how rude he was when he left, asking for the inheritance that you would get when somebody passes away. Give me what's my portion of this house. Give me my portion. And he went and did all that he felt he was big and bad enough to do. And he came to himself in the midst of being in a horrible place. He was eating the leftover things from the swine, from the pigs. And in his religious custom and his belief system, pigs were unclean. So now he's going against the things that he believed to his desire to please God. Now he's going against what he was taught. And so now he's been out there, he's then partied and spent all this time. The Bible says riotous living. And we can paraphrase and we understand, if we think about 2026, what riotous living would be. And in that time, he had his own version of riotous living. And it shows us that when you have a lot, it'll be easy to have people around you. But when things get difficult, those folks that you thought were in your corner, those people you thought that were going to possibly support you the way you supported them, when you look around, you may have found yourself in some type of pit. And now we have this young man who decides, I'm going to go home. Because even as a servant, because I'm no longer worthy to be his child, his son, even as a servant, it's better for me to go home than to live like I've been living. That's a word for someone even right there. It's better to go home than to live how you've been living. Don't ever be afraid or ashamed to go home. There's safety When you're in the midst of a great family, a supportive family, one that loves God and want to do the things as God does, he'll give you safety at home. Don't feel like you got to hold it all together out there all by yourself when home is available to you. Someone needs to contact their parents and say, I've messed up and I'm sorry. I've done some things that I shouldn't have done. I said some things that I shouldn't have said. I took you for granted and I'm sorry. Please forgive me. Would it be okay if I come home? And as saints of the Most High God, how are we treating people when they come home? This father, when he saw his son coming from far away, and if you think about it as a parent, you know your children, you know their walk, you know they talk, and when you see your children from far off, you know those are your babies. And this man ran to his son, had compassion, fell on his neck and kissed him. He didn't wait until the son came to him. He went to where he was as he saw him coming. He could have stood there and made him make how many ever miles or how many ever feet that it was there. He said, I see him and I'm running. I see him and I'm going to show him love. I see him and I believe he needs this hug. I missed my child. And now he's come back because something has changed. How do we treat people when they come home? How we treat people can determine if they stay. How we treat people can determine if they stay. It's a sad situation when someone goes to a place for safety and all they get is turmoil. When all they get is turmoil, when they try to come home for safety. Let's be honest. Are you a person that is led by the Holy Ghost that can provide safety? Are you willing to love people after they come back from horrible places? Are you willing to forgive and speak well of people when you know they did you wrong? Are you willing to allow people to truly grow in God without bringing up all the shortcomings that they've had? Are you still bringing up last year? Are you still bringing up 5 years ago? Are you still bringing up 10 years ago? Are you still bringing up 20 years ago? And this person just wanted to come home and just wanted to be right and just wanted to make a change because they already know they messed up. And I know there's a difference between having, you know, a very serious conversation with someone who doesn't understand the errors of their wrong as God leads you and you have a serious loving conversation as God leads you. That's one thing. But when you have a person that understands the error of their ways and they're over here trying to be the best possible version of themselves, it's not up to you to try to humble them and continue to try to put your thumb on them and keep on talking about, yeah, I remember when you came over here, you left and you was talking all these things, you were doing all this stuff. That's not helping anybody. The father didn't come to him with all the things that he done. He knew what he had done. The father didn't come to him saying, you got to prove to me that you want to be back here. That's not what the father did. He received him. Are we willing, as God leads, to receive the people

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1: Ourselves today as God is leading even the more. How were you handled when you came home? And sometimes that determines how we handle others. Because there are times for some of us that we weren't handled very well. And then we say stuff like, they did me tough, but you know, I made it. And if I had to go through that, then they got to go through that too, because that's how you make it. We got to be very careful that we don't continue the cycles of abuse to prove that somebody's tough enough to make it. Not just natural abuse, but even spiritual abuse, because folks will try to put people through the ringer and try to make them prove their salvation and sanctification to them when God is the one that gives the proving. God is the one that gives the gifts. God is the one that gives salvation. God is the one that knows the heart. God is the one that knows everything. How dare we be out here trying to put people through the ringer to let us see that they're really authentic, that they're really living for God. Let God do the work. I'm not saying put folks in dangerous places without safeguards, God forbid. The issue is when we are out here, when God has sent folks home, may it be to your church home, may it be a family member who's now coming back home, and they've gone through different things. Some have gone through rehab treatment. Some have gone, drug rehab treatment and even physical rehab treatment. Some may have been incarcerated and getting released. Some may have had to go away for different periods of time, depending on what the issue may have been. And now they're trying to be right. Let's ask the Lord how we should receive them today. Some of us, if we're honest, have been mishandled. And it's important that we're not blaming anyone, quote unquote, but that we treat others the way that we really want to be treated. As the Bible tells us, do unto others as we have them do unto us. And the truth of it, not do unto them what was done unto you. If you realize that you felt hurt or harmed by the way somebody treated you, don't repeat that. Ask God to lead you and guide you in how to help each and every person. Galatians 5, verses 22, starting at verse 22, says, but the fruit of the Spirit is love, joy, peace, long-suffering, kindness, goodness, faithfulness, gentleness, self-control. Against such there is no law. And those who are Christ have crucified the flesh with his passions and desires. If we live in the Spirit, let us walk in the Spirit. Let us not become conceited, provoking one another, envying one another. Amen. And that's in the New King James Version. Are we showing the fruit of the Spirit in the way we handle people, in the way we love people, in the way we talk to people, in the way we welcome people? Even if there's a point in time where there has to be some separation, am I showing the fruit of the Spirit even in my time of separation? Even when the answer has to be no, am I doing it in the way that God is pleased with? How do we handle these situations? How are we treating God's people? How are we treating God's children? Because just because they don't look like you, just because they don't act like you, just because they don't see things

0: way that you see him didn't mean that God didn't create him. And somebody may say, well, I know he didn't do exactly like Adam and Eve. He didn't, you know, go to the dust of the ground for, you know, for Adam and for that person. And didn't, you know, go to the rib of Adam to create Eve. God knew and created each and every one of us special. Every one of us. Every one of us and all of those people that we see. And the word tells us, before I formed thee, I knew thee. And I sanctified thee in thy mother's womb and made you a prophet, ordained you a prophet. That's what he told Jeremiah, as I'm paraphrasing, Jeremiah 1 and 5. He knew you. He created you special. He said, I'll praise thee, O Lord, for I'm fearfully and wonderfully made. Marvelous are thy works that my soul knoweth right well. Psalms 139 and 14. He made all of us. And he cares about all of us. He cares about all his children. The ones that you like a whole lot, the ones that you don't like that much. He cares. Because we are his children. And how do we handle it when folks need to come home? And how do you feel when people, and if somebody's ever mishandled one of your children? Some of us is saved and sanctified and filled with the Holy Ghost that we may be. Let us get a phone call from the school. Let's get a phone call from a vehicle. Let's get a phone call from a birthday party, from our children, or a text message that says, so-and-so tried to do this. So-and-so talked to me this way. So-and-so did this to me. I would imagine that the saints of the Most High God are in those cars quicker than you can say yes. In those cars, looking at these location pings, making sure we are everybody on that 360 app. We making sure, because we're going to get to where we need to get to handle what we need to handle to make sure our babies are taken care of. And if there's something that's going on in a huge, egregious way, on the phone with 911 to report something, because we want to make sure business is handled about our babies. God does not play about his children. And he doesn't play with people that bother his children. It's serious business. So we got to make sure, as anointed as we may be, as called and chosen as we may be, we got to remember that the folks that you encounter have a gift from God as well. The folks that you encounter have a call of God upon their life. The folks that you encounter are special. And they are chosen by God and loved by God and his children. They may not be in the right place right now, in that right position where they need to be, because of choices that they've made and have run away from their father. But that does not mean their father does not love them. And if you are mistreating the children of God, Lord, have mercy on your soul. Because God cares. God cares. We pray that God has mercy on you. Lord, forgive them, for they know not what they do. Because God does not play about his children. He's serious. If we can be so serious about ours, why in the world would we think God is not serious about his? And if you know that you're in a place right now that you have mishandled people because of pride, because of ego, because of anger, because of unforgiveness, because you are mad and you want somebody to feel the exact same pain that you've been feeling, ask God to forgive you today. You have time to get it right. If you're listening right now and you hear this word right now, you still have time and breath in your body and sense, kind of sense in your mind, where you can understand what we're talking about today. And if you know that this is you, and you've been mistreating people because you thought you were big and bad enough to. You've been doing folks dirty. You've been lying and cheating and stealing and all the things. And you're trying to act like those people are crazy or they deserve this type of treatment because they shouldn't have did what they did in the first place. Help God. Lord, help. But if that's you and you want to make a change, this is a great time to give God your life. If you're doing the right thing and treating people right, God bless you. We love you. We appreciate you. Go pray your strength. Because we know it always hasn't been easy. But we know that God is covering you and keeping you. And he's going to bless your life. Because you are honoring him with your life. And if anyone is hearing this word and say, you know what, I need to change. I'm tired of doing what I've been doing. I've been living out here recklessly. I've been mistreating people on purpose because I'm frustrated. And maybe some are like the older brother that stayed. And that's why you're mistreating people. Because you're like, y'all just keep going and coming and going and coming. And I've been here and I've been doing all this stuff. And you over here. And then pastor let you just come on back home. And then, you know, mama just let you come back home. Give him everything that you need. Don't get caught up in unforgiveness and hatred. Let God lead you. Let God guide you. Let God protect you as he will and as he does. And give him your life. And if this is you and you want to give God your life today, just please repeat this prayer with me. Say, Father God, in the mighty name of Jesus, please forgive me of my sin. Wash me in the precious blood of Jesus and make me new on this day. From this day forward, I'm going to live for you for the rest of my days. I believe that you're God, believe that Jesus is your son, that he died and rose again with all power in his hands. Lord, I thank you for saving me. If you prayed that prayer with me, you are now saved. We thank God for you and you giving the Lord your life today. And we know that he's going to bless you continually. Allow God to change you. Find a Bible-believing church. If you do not have your own Bible-believing church, we would love to have you with us at Emmanuel Temple of Deliverance, 3908 Meadows Drive here inside the Avondale Meadows YMCA. You are welcome, you and your family. Come and worship the Lord with us each and every week. Read your Bible daily. Pray daily. And make sure that you find a group of people that love God, that are living saved for him, and that want to see you grow and not intimidated by the anointing upon your life. God bless you. We love you. Enjoy the rest of your week and let us pray. Father God, in the mighty name of Jesus, we thank you even now. Thank you for your people. Lord, we ask you to cover and keep in a special way, oh God. We ask you to encourage hearts. Thank you for delivering your people today, God. We thank you for changing lives, oh God. Lord, if anybody has the mind to do something that's not right, God, we ask you to move it even right now. Take it away, oh God, and deliver them and set them free and give them the right mind, oh God. Give them a mind of you, oh God. Thoughts that are of you, oh God. The way to treat others that is of you, oh God. Right now, in the mighty name of Jesus. Lord, we ask you even right now, oh God, to stir up the gifts in your people. We ask you to change hearts and change minds like only you can. In the mighty name of Jesus, Lord, we give you all the glory. Give you all the honor, and we give you all the praise that belongs to you. Lord, I thank you so much. We thank you very much, oh God. In Jesus' name we pray. Thank God and amen. We love you. God bless you. Have a great and blessed rest of your day. Bye-bye.
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9: They say it unto me, let us go into the house of the Lord one more time. Family, will you meet me in the book of Matthew, Matthew chapter 11, beginning at verse 28. Matthew chapter 11, I'm going to read verses 28, 29, and 30 today. I'll be reading from the New International Version. Matthew 11, verses 28 through 30 from the NIV. When you have it, could you say amen? Amen. Listen to what Jesus says. Come to me, all who are weary and burdened, and I will give you rest. Take my yoke upon you and learn from me, for I am gentle and humble in heart, and you will find rest for your souls. For my yoke is easy and my burden is light. Can you help me preach my little sermon today? Turn to somebody around you and say, neighbor. No, you gotta say it like me. Say, neighbor. I don't know what you're going through, but give it a rest. The term load management was made popular by the NBA, and in the sports world, load management refers to the intentional practice of tracking and balancing an athlete's physical and mental stress with adequate rest. The goal is to optimize performance. It is to prevent fatigue or burnout It is to minimize the risk of long-term energy load management, balancing the games, the minutes played in the games with practice and training sessions and heavy travel with finding time to rest. NBA nerds like to give the credit to this concept to a coach by the name of Greg Popovich, who coached the San Antonio Spurs for almost 30 years. And during his tenure with the Spurs, he would be the first of coaches who started this trend of sitting out star athletes toward the end of the season to get ready and geared up for the playoff and the finals run. So he would sit out Tim Duncan and Tony Parker and Manu Ginobili, and he would get a lot of flack and criticism. In fact, the league fined him on several occasions for resting his players during meaningless games. But after all the criticism and feedback and fines, he told the team that year that he was not going to play in back-to-back games. So if the team had games Sunday night and Monday night, he's only going to play one of those two games because he's being mindful of how he's coming back from injury. And the media was dogging Kawhi Leonard for missing all of those games. But by the end of that 2019 season, not only did he win the championship, but he was the finals MVP because he included rest in that successful season that he had. Now, coaches and trainers and sports scientists and players are all trying to figure out how to include rest in the game plan of how they are looking to achieve success in any regular season, in any regular season that they are navigating in. And if players and coaches and trainers know the importance of rest in any game, how much more shall you and I, as children of God, as black folks living in these yet to be United States of America, learn to how to include rest in the rhythm of our everyday life? That is why I'm so glad here in Matthew chapter 11, verses 28 through 30, Jesus gives to us a load management plan for our soul. Jesus says, if you are wearied, if you are burdened, come to me and I will give you rest. I love that Jesus says this, but more importantly, I love who Jesus is talking to. He's talking to poor Hebrew people in Jerusalem. He's talking to people who are victims of a social, political, economic, oppressive system that was placated by the Roman Empire. The Roman Empire are in charge. They are the government systems and administration of that day. They didn't believe in DEI. They took all the opportunities and resources away from the Hebrew people that left them in a systematic poverty, that left them poor, that left them trying to fight just to survive. These were poor farmers as a result of this economic system that would use heavy taxes on the farmers. And when those local tax collectors would come to get their dues, the tax collectors would put heavy interest rates on those taxes because they would steal their piece from the top. And it left those poor farmers in Jerusalem with barely anything. They are a part of the working poor class. They

would lose their land. Many families were in debt because they couldn't afford to maintain themselves in that oppressive economic system. They were working and they were working hard, but they had nothing to show for it. They would exert all of their energy, but had nothing to show for it. Every time they took two steps forward, it was like the system pushing them 10 steps back. They are weary. They are overwhelmed. They are exhausted. They are tired. They are burnt out. They are burdened. And Jesus says, if you are wearied, if you are burdened, come to me, because I will give you rest for your soul. Isn't it good news to know that you have a Savior in Jesus that is not just concerned with your soul in the afterlife, but He's concerned with your soul in the right now? He's not just concerned about you having salvation in heaven. He's concerned about how your soul is at rest even while you're on earth. No wonder why Jesus says, if you're weary, come to me. If you're burdened, come to me. If you're wearied, yeah. If you're tired, if you're exhausted, if you're overwhelmed, if you're burnt out, if you're fatigued, if you're tired of trying to get your ends to meet, if you're working but have little to show for it, Jesus says, come to me. If you are burdened, that word burden in the original language implies that somebody is carrying a weight that somebody else has put on you. Here are poor people in Jerusalem that is weary from doing the work, but have nothing to show for it, and they're burdened because they're carrying the weight of the responsibility that the system had put on them. They are burdened with responsibility. They are burdened with weight. They are tired of trying to get things to fit and work together. Jesus says, if you're wearied and burdened, come to me and I'll give you rest. And I'll have a sneaky suspicion that there are some people who made their way into Arlington Woods today, and you can attest to what the Hebrew people were going through. You know what it's like to work hard but have little to show for it. You know what it's like to take two steps forward only to take 10 steps back. You know what it is like to be wearied and burdened and fatigued and tired and overwhelmed. You can attest to what the civil rights activist Fannie Lou Hamer said when she said, I'm sick and tired of being sick and tired. I'm sick and tired of racism. I'm sick and tired of injustices. I'm sick and tired of violence in our community. I'm sick and tired of politicians playing in our face. I'm sick and tired of leaders lying to us. I'm sick and tired of being in a war that ain't none of our business. I'm sick and tired of folks cutting health insurance and food stamps only to invest in a fighting ring in the front lawn of the White House. I'm sick and tired of Christian nationalism corrupting our faith. I'm sick and tired of white supremacy being the norm. I'm sick and tired of sexism. I'm sick and tired of being sick and tired. And y'all ain't gotta look at me like that, because you sick and tired too. Carrying the burden of grief, carrying the burden of loss, carrying the burden of raising a family, carrying the burden of making sure your marriage doesn't fall apart, navigating health and disease. I'm sick and tired of being sick and tired. But isn't it good news to know that you have a Savior in Jesus Christ who's giving you access to His presence and His power to say, when you come to me, I will give you rest for your soul. Your neighbor didn't say amen, because they don't know what soul is. Soul is the true essence of who you are. It is your inner self. It is the headquarters of every thought, action, and feeling that you have, every desire that comes from your soul. It is the fullness of who you are. It is the essence of who you are. Jesus says, I can give your soul rest. I can give your
soul a revival. I can refresh your soul. I can make your soul realign. I can re-energize you. I can give your soul some rest. And that's good news right there, because notice what Jesus doesn't say. Jesus doesn't say, come to church and I'll give you rest, because church is an easy way to hide what's really going on in one soul. You can wear the right clothes. You can sit in the right seats. You can say amen in the right spots. You can sing along with the choir. You can wave at the preacher and nobody will know that your soul is tired, that your soul is overwhelmed, that your soul is burnt out. Because at the end of the benediction and at the end of the hand clapping and all the amens, when you retreat back to the private spaces of your life, you are burnt out. You are fatigued. You are overwhelmed. Jesus says, but if you come to me, I'll put your soul at rest. I'm so glad that Matthew chapter 11 verses 28 shares with us that Jesus is trying to get us to move in life from the place of rest. He's not just trying to give you rest when you die. He's trying to have you experience rest while you still alive. Because we all know people who are resting in peace right now, but never experienced rest while they were moving and breathing on earth. But Jesus says, if you come to me, I'll give you rest. And notice the load management plan for the soul. Notice how Jesus helps us in our load management and our capacity. He says, when you come to me, I'll give you a different yoke. I'll give you my yoke. Let the church say yoke. Yoke is what Jesus is doing here. He is doing what Jesus does best. He is giving us a illustration. He's giving us a parable. He's giving us an example on what he means by rest. He says, if you come to me, I will give you my yoke. Everybody, when Jesus was speaking, knew what he meant when he used the term yoke. They are farmers. They knew that that yoke was that wooden frame that they would put on the necks and shoulders of animals like oxen, that they would use the oxen and that yoke to carry weight, to do the work in the field. That yoke represented work. It represented responsibility. It represented submission. Jesus says, rest is not the absence of responsibility. Rest is not the absence of work. He says, come to me and I'll give you a different yoke, because the issue isn't whether or not you are yoked to something. All of us are yoked to someone or something. The issue becomes what you are yoked to, because what you are yoked to will influence your work, will direct your responsibility, will set the pace for how you navigate the stresses of this life. Jesus says, when you're stressed out and overwhelmed, come to me and I'll give you a new yoke. Because if we can be honest, some of us are yoked to fear. Some of us are yoked to other people's expectations of us. Some of us are yoked to money and titles and positions. Some of us are yoked to popularity and fame. No wonder why we're stressed out. No wonder why we're overwhelmed, because we're carrying burdens that we have not been designed to carry. Jesus says, come to me and I'll give you a different yoke. Because you do know that Jesus was a son of a carpenter, and the farmers would call on the carpenters to make the yokes for the animals. And when these carpenters would make these yokes for the animals, it wasn't a one size fits all yoke. These yokes were custom made for the animals that they were looking to fit to. They were custom tailored made for the animal, because if the yoke was too big or too small, it will cause more strain and pain and harm to the animal as they're carrying the weight.

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1: Would carry most of the weight and dictate the pace of the work. Jesus says, come to me, partner up with your boy, and I will carry what you can't carry. Paul picks up on this to the church in Corinth, and he says that you are, stop being unequally yoked to an unbeliever, because some of us are yoked to people, places, and things that are depleting our energy, that is taking away the vitality and then excitement in our life. That's why you're overwhelmed, not because of the work, but what you are yoked to. But Jesus says, when you come to me, rest is not the absence of yoke. Rest is when you tap into Jesus, who can help you carry what you can't carry yourself. You're not designed to carry grief alone. You're not designed to carry depression by yourself. You're not designed to carry that weight of the responsibility. Jesus says, come to me. I'll give you my yoke, and I'll carry what you can't carry by yourself. Okay. Your amens are at rest today. Let me see if I can wake you up real quick. I don't know if y'all can tell or not, but your boy got a little bronze this past week. I got a little bronze this past week because when last week we celebrated 40 years of marriage for my parents, this week they renewed their vows in the DR. And so we were out in the country. It was like 30 of our family. We all went down there, celebrated my parents, and are all white on the beach. And I almost didn't make it to church today. I almost sent my sermon in digitally to y'all today, because we had such a great time. And me and my wife, we left the kids at the crib because, you know, it takes a village to raise a child. And so we packed our bags, headed to the DR. And me and my wife had one assignment. We were going to fit all of our shoes and clothes in our own carry-on luggage. We didn't want to check not one bag. So we did our thing. We knew the assignment. We put everything in our carry-on, and my wife's carry-on was much heavier than mine. We could barely close hers. We had to work as a team to close that carry-on luggage. And as we were walking through the airports and going through customs, each of us were pushing our own weight, carrying our own bag, until it was time to board the plane and to put those bags in the overhead compartments where the carry-ons belong. My wife could not pick up that weight. It was too heavy for her. Mind you, you gotta handle the weight carefully to get to your next destination, to get to the higher level. You gotta manage the weight that you're carrying. Unfortunately, my wife did not have the strength to carry her own weight. She carried it as far as she could, but in order to get to the next level, she had to depend on your boy, who had the strength to pick it up and put it right where it needed to be so that we could get to our destination. Can I help your neighbor today who is struggling with the weight and the responsibility that God has given them? You ain't gotta carry that weight by yourself. You've carried it long enough. But in order for you to get to your next, in order for you to get to the higher level, give that bag to God. Watch God take that luggage and your baggage, and God will get you to where God needs you to be. Do I have a witness in here today? Jesus says, if you're weary, come to me. If you are burdened, come to me, and I will give you rest for your soul. He says, come to me, I'll give you a new yoke. I'll give you a different yoke. Then he says this, he says to learn from me. Learn from me. He says, I love it. Jesus is not just Lord and Savior. He's now life coach. Learn from me. Learn how I manage stress. Learn from me. Learn how I deal with the call. Learn from me.

0: Watch how I manage people. Learn from me. Notice how I carry grief. Jesus says to learn from me. Now, again, he's talking to poor Hebrew people who are not just oppressed socially, politically, and economically. They're oppressed religiously. So before they can even learn from Jesus, there are some things that they have to unlearn, because it was the religious leaders that had misused their title and authority to add more weight and a heavier yoke to their religious responsibilities, because the Hebrew people were living by the covenantal law of Moses. We all know the Ten Commandments. The Ten Commandments were really extracted from 613 laws that the Hebrew people had to abide by as the covenant faith community. The problem is those religious leaders of this day had added more laws and more responsibilities and more weight to the Hebrew people. So when they looked at a law like keep the Sabbath day holy, they knew what God meant by that. They knew that God worked 6 days, rested on the seventh day. And God commanded the Hebrew people to pause one day out of your work week to reflect, to rest, and to worship God. The issue became when those religious leaders misused their power and authority to add all of these ridiculous and worthless laws to the Sabbath day. They were policing, micromanaging the Hebrew people on how they ought to operate on the Sabbath day. They were telling them what they couldn't carry, what they couldn't do, what they couldn't, how they couldn't operate. It got so bad that in the next chapter, Matthew chapter 12, the Pharisees and the religious leaders copped an attitude with Jesus because he healed somebody on the Sabbath day. And what turned and what started off as a day of rest and worship ended up being a day of bondage and oppression, because there were people who misused their title and authority, created a toxic culture within the faith community that caused people not to find rest in God. Jesus says, learn from me. Unlearn from what the culture had taught you about work and rest, and learn from me. Because before you can learn from Jesus, you ought to unlearn what the culture has taught you about work and rest. Trisha Hershey says that black folks in America need to do the same thing. She says that rest ought to be resistant to a culture that has created a toxic perspective on work and rest. We are the product of the African diaspora. We are descendants of American slaves in these yet to be United States of America. And you do know that a slave did not have Sabbath day. A slave never had PTO. A slave never had lunch breaks, because they used the body of African enslaved people to do the work, and they got all the credit. So now we equate our value based off what we produce, and overlooking the fact you're already valuable because you are a child of the living King. Trisha Hershey says that rest is not deserved. Rest is not earned.
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0: with Rex in Effect and Guy 2.0 for a 90s throwback to the sound that defined a generation. 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
4: He saw me, Sister Stephanie, before I saw him. He saw me, Mother Taylor, before I could see him. He saw me, Sister Tony, before I could see him. He saw me, Brother Dion, before I could see him. He saw me, Brother Leo Graves, before I could see him. Man sits by the side of the road in darkness. Same darkness he has known since his birth. He had never seen a sunrise. He had never looked in the face of a loved one. He'd never watched stars fill the night skies. Most people pass him by. Most people pass him by, Lord have mercy, and never even realize that he's there. Others see him as a problem to be explained. But aren't you glad today to know that Jesus saw him and he decided to stop? Yeah. Amen. We arrive at John chapter 9. The miracle is not merely the fact that the blind man receives his sight. And I know some of us and most of us in the room today can shout off of the fact of how having things that you've never had before when you get them for the first time. But I want to tell you today that your shouting point to this sermon is not the fact that this man was born blind and that he receives his sight. The miracle begins when Jesus notices the man that everybody else looked over. And the real good news in this room today, while you're looking at me like that, I want to tell you is God saw you too. Hallelujah. And if it wasn't for him seeing you and dusting you off and lifting you up, you wouldn't be sitting in Mount Vernon today. So please, ma'am, and please, sir, don't look at me down your sadiddy nose like you've been so good all of your life. If it had not been for the Lord seeing you, you wouldn't be where you are today. And I wish we'd just be honest for a moment, Deacon Hallett, and quit coming to church with these big holy hats on. Some of us don't know holiness until we come into the church, but we seem to act like we got it all together. But I want to talk to a couple of us that'll be real today and just tell the truth, that the fact of why you're alive and the fact that you're living today, the fact that you have what you have and you drive what you drive, living where you live, work where you work, is because he saw you. Ooh, I must be in the wrong church on today. Thank you, Sister Aranea. Thank you, Stephanie Sanders. Thank you for clapping your hands. You ought to thank God right where you are that he saw you too. You ain't always been as good as you may be today. You don't dot

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And let me tell you one more thing. The reason you sitting in Mount Vernon today, the reason you as handsome and are

0: That ain't good enough for some of us, and I understand. But I miss the old time church, Sister Belinda, where folk would just get excited about the fact that the Lord saved their life. We live in a time and a day now where all we need, hold on 1 second, I need y'all to fix whatever is going on back there in the back. Because it's a distraction. These are up and they should not be. Let's hold it for just a second. Amen. Good news in the text is that the blind man found Jesus when he gets his sight. And the good news is that Jesus found the blind man, and I thank God that he sees us even when we can't see him. Because life has afforded us some time where things get in our way and block our view of the fact that God is still a good God. Because you got more month than you got money, you forget that you have the master. Because your back is against the wall and you don't know how you're going to fight this situation, you forget that he told you he'll fight your battles if you just keep still. If you're so busy trying to figure out what you're going to do that you forget that he told you that a cattle on 1,000 hills belong to me. Is there anybody in this room that can just go back to the promises that God made you? You can depend on those promises in the middle of the week when it seems like it's getting rough. You can depend on those promises when you're reminded of your broken heart, because he'll never leave you, nor will he forsake you. There was a moment in the text where we didn't know where God was. There was moments in our life where we didn't know where God was in our situation. But God knew exactly where you were in whatever it was you were going through. And that's a good place there, beloved, to really think about who God has been and how present he's been in your life when situations happened and you didn't know how and what the results were going to be. He always showed up on time. He always showed up and made you know that he was right there by your side. In the moments of late nights when you've ever felt lonely and you didn't know, and all of a sudden you felt some arms wrap around you, talk back to me, and rocked you to sleep. Some nights where you've had to drink your tears for water, y'all talk to me, he's been right there to come comfort you. John presents Jesus as the light of the world. And that truth creates an argument in the text today. And the argument in the text, Brother Damon, is if Jesus is the light of the world, why is there still so much darkness? I wish you'd lean in for a moment and just help me preach this little sermon. If Jesus is the light of the world, why is there still so much darkness? Well, just ride with me for a moment. We're going to unpack this little sermon together. Why would a God allow a man to be born blind? Thank you for asking. The disciples asked some questions just like you may have sitting there in the sanctuary. The disciples say, who's sinned? What's wrong that this man was born blind? This man or his parents must have sinned. That is the reason why he was born blind, and like us, they wanted an explanation more than they wanted a revelation. We want an explanation versus God showing us why he has us where he has us. And a revelation doesn't always come in the time period in which the time you're expecting it. And so that means we've got to get in position to learn how to wait on the Lord. But Jesus is about to teach them something that sometimes problems exist not because of punishment, but because of your purpose. And oftentimes God allows you to go through so that you can get to where he wants you to be. And somebody in this church today who came into Mount Vernon on this first Sunday in June, in the middle of 2026, and you made it all January, you made it all February, March, and April. And here you are, you made it through May, and now you're in the sixth month of the year. And God sent me to Mount
1: down burning to let somebody know today that you're in the middle of a turn. Hallelujah. Whatever your year has been, right now is halftime. Hallelujah. And right in the middle of it, God is getting ready to turn your situation around. And I wish there was about 10 of you all that'll jump up on your feet in faith and just turn around in circles, because you believe God is getting ready to make a turn in your situation. In this midpoint of the year, it may have started off that way, but I came to let you know, my brothers and my sisters, that it won't end like this. Come on, open up your mouth. I said, God told me to tell you that you're in the middle of a turn. Everything that's been going

He's getting ready to turn it around. Y'all sit down, sit down, sit down, sit down. All of the Bible scholars in the room know that in the first century Judaism, many believe that physical suffering was directly connected to personal sin. If someone was blind, crippled, or poor, or diseased, people assumed that God was judging them. This blind man wasn't dealing with blindness. He was dealing with stigma. Because he was blind, he was already exiled. Because he was blind, they already assumed that something was wrong. Because he had a stigma, he suffered not only personally, but he suffered socially. Are y'all in this church today? Everyday people looked at him and saw a problem. But I'm so glad today, Brother James Fell, that when Jesus looked at him, he saw purpose. And I want to tell you today that if you're sitting in this sanctuary trying to figure out how you're going to make it or why you're making it, it's because God doesn't see your problem. He sees your purpose. And if you just trust him, he'll take you all the way through whatever it is you're going through. You ought to just give God some praise in here, because whatever your problem is, God don't see it as your problem. He don't see it as a problem like you do. He lets you know that he still got you in the hollow of his hand. That leads me to my first point today. Jesus sees purpose where others see problem. The text says, and Jesus passed by, saw a man which was born blind of birth. I want you to notice something here, Roro. This text does not say the blind man saw Jesus. It says Jesus saw him. And this is the moment I believe the disciples saw theology. I believe that in this moment the crowd saw a tragedy. But in this moment, Minister Coleman, Jesus saw destiny. Can I do it for you one more time? I believe that in this moment, the disciples saw theology. I believe that in this moment, the crowd saw a tragedy. But I believe Jesus stood strong in that moment and saw destiny in this man. He knew that if he were to just heal him, some things would happen. And the world oftentimes labels people by our condition. The blind man, the addict, the failure, the divorced person, the troubled child. But I'm so happy that Jesus never defines us by what happened to us. Lord have mercy. Y'all must have been perfect all your life. I said, I'm so glad to know that Jesus does not define us by what has happened to us. He defines us by what he intends to do through us. Oh my God, today, who am I preaching to in this church today? Jesus said, neither of them have seen. Nobody seen him. Nor his, him, nor his parents. But he says, but that the works of God should be made manifested in him. I want to let you know that don't you give up in the middle of your tragedy. Don't you give up in the middle of what you may be going through, because you don't understand.

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6: It's going to help you to understand who's been taking you through this thing all the time. I know your song may really be that you want the Lord to do it immediately, but I came to tell you your pain serves purpose. I wish I had a mother in the room that can testify to the fact of the birth of their child. It was painful, but it brought about a purpose. Y'all too quiet in here. The stained glass windows of an old cathedral to the outside eye looked broken and unimpressive from the outside, but when the sunlight shines through them, they're beautiful because they are visible. Likewise, many lives look shattered until the light of Christ shines through them. Some things only make sense when the light hits them. Some things aren't revealed to you in your dark space. Lord have mercy, Jesus. There are some things that God will only reveal to you in the light. Oh, God, give me a church today. And likewise, some things only make sense, like I said, when the light hits them. Sorry, many of us can testify that what once looked like our greatest setback became God's greatest setup for our comeback. What looked like to everybody else like it was already over became a victory. I wish somebody in the room could just testify to the fact that what looked like it was over to your eyes, God turned that thing around and made everything all right. But just once Jesus reveals that suffering can serve as a divine purpose, he takes us deeper in him. He not-

0: shows us why the man condition, why the man's condition matters. He showed us what it reveals about every human heart. He showed us that if we were to just trust him and do what he says, he'll make a way out of no way. He'll give us everything that we desire. Jesus sees purpose when others see a problem. But not only does he see purpose when others see a problem, the second thing that he does is he reveals more than darkness. He reveals blindness. Jesus says, I am the light of the world. Jesus does not merely remove the darkness. He removes the blindness. Can I do it for you one more time? He doesn't remove darkness. He removes his blindness. In other words, you may still see, but you're still going to deal with some darkness every now and then. Every now and then, God takes us into dark places to reveal his glory. Who am I talking to in here? Jesus does not only remove the darkness, he reveals his blindness, because darkness is external, but blindness is internal. You blind and can't see because you got something covering your eye. The greatest blindness is not physical blindness, it's spiritual blindness. Pharisees could not physically see, yet spiritually they were blind. Mother was talking about it this morning in Sunday school, talking about where they wanted to be in the promised land. They couldn't see where they were going. And this man, this blind man, could not physically see, but he was about to be given spiritual sight. The light of Jesus Christ exposes the true condition of humanity. And oftentimes we think our problem is our environment. But today in this text, Jesus says it's a deeper problem in our vision. We think changing our circumstances will change us. But can I be honest with a few of us in here today? Jesus changes sight before he ever changes your situation. Jesus will change what it is that is preventing you from seeing what you need to see before he. Some of us always think that we need to just pack up and move. I'm tired of Indy. I'm getting ready to move out of town. Ain't nothing good here for me. I can't find no, y'all not talking to me. Can't find no job. Can't find no boo thing. Y'all not saying nothing. Maybe that's just the folk that I hear talking. I'm tired of Indianapolis. I'm tired of Naptown. Hallelujah. Because ain't nothing going on. I want to tell you that it may just be that before you move, God is trying to fix your vision. Before you go to where you're going, God is trying to ready what you may see when you get there. Because we're always ready to move, but we sometimes move still blind. And I want to tell you today, God does not reveal everything at one time. There's a process to this. And the more you get into the process, the better, Brother Mike, you'll understand who God is. And I want to tell you today that he opens our eyes progressively. He does it at one step at a time. Because if you see everything at one time, you'll just cut out the process. You know how it is. You know the reason you use that microwave over the oven is because you get faster results, not because you get better food. Y'all not talking to me. You throw that thing in the microwave real quick for 5 minutes, and it's ready to go. But it takes 25 minutes on the stove. But when it takes that 25 minutes on the stove, Brother Stevie, it has a better taste. Y'all not talking to me in this church. When it goes through the process, it's a better experience. And many of us in Mount Vernon today thought we knew who God was until he brought us. We didn't know who God was until he brought us through a crisis. Then we discover new dimensions of his grace, his mercy, and his power. I went just the other day to the eye doctor to get an eye exam for my vision, and they shine this little light directly into my eyes. And the purpose for this is not comfort. It's not comfort. The purpose is for a diagnosis. God, and your uncomfortableness may just be because God is diagnosing some things in your life to help you get to where he, Lord have mercy, who am I talking to today that just can't seem to understand why? Sometime, beloved, God shines uncomfortable truths into our lives so that he can reveal what he needs or what we need healing from. Sometimes he interrupts your plan to improve your vision. The very thing you were complaining about may be the instrument that God is using to save your life. That job that you're complaining about may be the job that's going to save your life. That spouse that you've been complaining about, y'all ain't saying nothing, may just be the one that's going to help save your life. You see, when Jesus opens blind eyes, he never does so merely for personal benefit. The sight he gives becomes a witness and the revelation. It becomes a witness and the revelation because a testimony cannot be ignored. That's why I thank God that every Sunday morning, as often as we can, we open up the floor for testimony service. We open up the floor for you to get the opportunity to stand up and say, I was glad when they said unto me, let us go into the house of the Lord. And that's the opportunity for you to tell somebody close to you that I was doing bad this week, but God saved me. I was struggling this week, but he made a way out of no way. I didn't know how I was going to get here today, but I made it, and I'm glad about it. Is there anybody in this church today that can testify this week was not an easy week? Everything didn't go the way I wanted it to, but here I am in Mount Vernon today. Because he saw me before I ever saw him. He looked out for me before I ever noticed who he was. And I'm glad today that sight he gives becomes a witness. The sight he gives becomes the revelation he brings to us, because whenever we get to that place of realizing that it was nobody but God that did it, our attitude becomes different. When you start to become truthful about the fact that you didn't do it by yourself, when you start to become honest about the fact that you only have what you have and doing what you're doing only because of Jesus, your attitude is different. Your demeanor is different, because that brings me to my third point. When Jesus gives you sight, he gives you a story. He gives you sight, he gives you a story. Jesus spits in the ground, makes clay, anoints the man's eyes, sent him to wash in the pool of Siloam, and the man does something that many of us struggle with today. But Melvin Thomas, the man does something that so many of us have an issue with doing. What does he do? He obeys. After the Lord spit in the mud and wiped it on his eyes, he didn't ask him, Lord, what you do that for? He didn't say what. All the Lord said was go. And I want to tell you this, beloved, we've got to get back into position that when God is speaking to us and telling us to do something, we need to learn how to start doing it. Stop asking so many questions. Stop getting in the way. And when God sends you, get up off your lazy tail and go. Get up and go to church. Yeah, I know it starts at 10 o'clock, but you ought to be able to sacrifice something for God. You go to the club and stay all night. Y'all ain't gonna talk to me. You ought to get up and come to church on Sunday morning, because the real reality is, while you was clubbing, he kept you safe. While you was creeping, y'all not gonna talk to me. While you was drinking and smoking, he kept you safe. And you ought to thank God that he keeps on keeping you safe. And he does not watch. The text says immediately that the neighbors begin to...
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I hope you're enjoying your weekend. 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

0: 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That is Tanny Nolan and Blessings. 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You've got James Fortune and Ja'Kalen Carr coming up for you. 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

0: 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Ja'Kalen Carr, you will win. 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

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It's your boy Griff from Get Up Mornings with Eric and Campbell. 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
1: 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Long as I got King Jesus, I don't need nobody else. 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

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Let's take you from Vicky Winans to Ty Tribbett. Who will you?

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Yeah, yeah, yeah, yeah. And I never thought this could happen. 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

0: 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The Great Hymn of the Church, beautifully sung by Tanya Blunt with Lauren Hill from the Sister Act 2 soundtrack, His Eye is on the Sparrow. Glad to be with you here on today, Sunday afternoon drive. Hey, are you excited? Our virtual Praise Indy's Virtual Vacation Bible School is here. It just kicked off today. You don't want to miss out on any of the inspiration and encouraging videos from some of your favorite Praise Indy personalities like Lamar Campbell. His is up today. And you'll hear from all of us, Tony Lamott and myself and Pastor James Jackson, even Griff. So make sure you join in on that. That's running now through July the 19th. All you have to do is visit praiseindy.com and check out your weekly Vacation Bible School lesson and experience. Coming up for you, we got gospel music from Dietrich Hatton as well as B.B. Winans and Adia. Keep it right here. I'm Brother Patrick Cole. Right here on Praise AM 1310, 95.1 FM, Indy's Inspiration Station.
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3: It's hard to believe that 2026 is halfway over. It's startling that 6 months have passed already. When you were 10, it seemed like your teen years would never come. By the time you're a teenager, you just can't wait for 21. However, do you remember when 30 years old seemed to come right after 23? And then 40 and 30 years felt like they were only a couple years apart. Wow. And at 40, statistics say that your life is half over if you are blessed. At 50, some of us start having pains in parts of our bodies that we didn't even know we had. Then here comes 60, and everybody is saying yes, ma'am, or no, sir, to you. By your 70s, you become acutely aware that life is way too short, that time moves way too fast, and there definitely are no replays and no rewinds. So relish every second of every minute of every hour you are blessed to have, because time cannot be repeated.
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0: Celebration Station. That is Adia, and on the way, glad to be with you here today, Sunday afternoon drive on this second Sunday of the month of June. I want to send a special happy anniversary shout out to my parents, 65th anniversary. We're going to be celebrating you later today, but we got family in from out of town, so God bless all of you, and I hope y'all listening. Yeah, y'all said y'all would. Anyway, we've got more gospel music coming up for you, but also we got information on our website about JJ Hairston teaming up with someone for his next single. Read about that coming up. And we've got the godfather of gospel music, the late Timothy Wright, Jason Nelson, Zacardi Cortez, Sunday afternoon drive, Praise AM 1310, 95.1 FM.
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0: 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Well, he's coming into his own. Read all about it. 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We may get Angel Taylor and Tasha Cobbs winner on. Keep it right here. I'm Brother Patrick Cole, Sunday Afternoon Drive, right here on Praise AM 1310, 95.1 FM, Indy's Inspiration Station.
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Yeah.

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0: Praise, AM 1310, 95.1 FM, Indy's Inspiration Station. That is Fred Hammond and Radicals for Christ, No Weapon. Glad to be with you here on today, Sunday afternoon drive. 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It's canceled tomorrow. Anyway, we got coming up for you today. Gospel from Ja'Kaylin Carr and Yolanda Adams. Keep it right here on Brother Patrick Cole, Sunday afternoon drive on Praise AM 1310, 95.1 FM, Indy's Inspiration Station.
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2: Parents, listen to me. We want our city to shine, right? Well, it starts with a high-quality education right here at IPS. Now, you know, this is where it all started for me. And as an alum, I'm always repping IPS. Yep, see, I know what you're thinking. Mike, why are you talking about school? I thought you was the class clown. Yeah, well, I was. But IPS is where I found my voice, my true voice. And IPS is the launch pad for the next generations of legends. Whether your kids are in coding, construction, nursing, or the arts, IPS has the programs to prepare students for the future they're dreaming about. We're talking about specializing academics, hands-on training, and staff who cares about our kids. So what are you waiting for? It's time to come to Indianapolis Public Schools now. It's time to choose your IPS, because IPS is here for you.
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Ain't no need to worry. That was the Winans with a little help from Anita Baker. You got your man Lamar Campbell right here on Sunday Praise. And you know we're here from 4 to 7. And we're going to be playing the gospel music that you want to hear. And excited today because we're kicking off Vacation Bible School. Yes, we're going to be in session for the next 6 weeks. But we're going to have a good time. I'm going to talk more about that. But right now, I'm going to get Group Fire up. Keep it locked right here on your favorite radio station for gospel.

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0: I Need You Now. That was Smokey Norful. You got your man Lamar Campbell right here on Sunday Praise. And what an awesome song to be played as I introduce to you the topic that we're dealing with in Vacation Bible School this week. We're going to be talking about faith. Not only having faith, but putting faith in action. We'll be talking more about it. But I want to get Marcus Jordan up with Call on the Name. Hezekiah Walker with I Will Bless the Lord, and I Know You Will Bless God, just like David did, if you have to dance out of your clothes. I'm feeling good this Sunday afternoon, and I want to make you feel good with this gospel music. 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

0: Makeaway, that was Vashawn Mitchell. I just need one witness. How many can testify that God will make a way? You got your man Lamar Campbell right here on Sunday Praise. I got more good gospel coming up and still excited about Vacation Bible School, where it's going to be going on for 6 weeks. I want you all to tap into this. We need to be more in the word and start being more spiritual minded, because so many things are going on in the world, and we know that we can put our hope in Jesus Christ. I got Pastor Mike Jr. with Big coming up and Daryl Walls with Abel. 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

You kept me. That was Marvin Sapp. You got your man Lamar Campbell right here on Sunday Praise. And it's heating up outside, but it's heating up and it's turning into summer. And how do we know it's turning into summertime? Because we're in Vacation Bible School. So you want to make sure that you go to praiseindy.com and see the lesson that's posted there. And we're going straight to Donald Lawrence with the best is yet to come. You better believe it.

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Flat out.

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1: 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There's no place I'd rather be.

0: Nobody can hold that note like Ernest Pugh. That was Your Glory. You got your man Lamar Campbell right here on Sunday Praise. Can you believe it's June already? June is a very special month because it's Father's Day month. It's also Black Music Month and Juneteenth. And if you don't have any Juneteenth plans, I want to invite you to join me over at Mount Carmel, 9610 East 42nd Street. We're going to be outside. We outside for Juneteenth that Saturday on the 20th from 12 to noon. Vendors, food, fun, but it's gospel all day from 12 to 5. We're having a gospel fest outside. Some of your favorite indie gospel artists are going to be there. It's going to be a good time. If you've never been there, this is our fourth year doing it. If you've never been, this is your year to come. Keep it locked right here on your favorite radio station for gospel praise, AM 1310, 95.1 FM, Indy's Inspiration Station.
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0: And what's cracking, y'all? It's Griff from Get Up Mornings with Erica Campbell. I pray you had an amazing weekend. Get ready for Monday. Our AI expert, Kim Fox Dunnigan, is going to be in place. And then Cassie from the Lifetime movie, Thou Shalt Not Commit Adultery, is going to be on the show. Yeah, Erica Campbell's coming back. We'll see you guys on Monday. We'll be faith walking, love talking, enjoy living on Get Up Mornings with Erica Campbell.
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7: Parents, listen to me. We want our city to shine, right? Well, it starts with a high-quality education right here at IPS. Now, you know, this is where it all started for me. And as an alum, I'm always repping IPS. Yep, see, I know what you're thinking. Mike, why are you talking about school? I thought you was the class clown. Yeah, well, I was. But IPS is where I found my voice, my true voice. And IPS is the launch pad for the next generations of legends. Whether your kids are in coding, construction, nursing, or the arts, IPS has the programs to prepare students for the future they're dreaming about. We're talking about specializing academics, hands-on training, and staff who cares about our kids. So what are you waiting for? It's time to come to Indianapolis Public Schools now. It's time to choose your IPS, because IPS is here for you.
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1: That was a classic by Kirk Franklin and God's Property. Stomp. Yes. You know, when you stomp, you're making a lot of noise. And we're making a lot of noise this summer right on your praise station because we're in VBS, Vacation Bible School. So, you know, I remember when I used to go and when I was younger, and I remember the arts and crafts and the music and all the Bible lessons that we would learn. 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
1: Well, well, well. H-A-B, A-B, A-B, A-B, A-B, A-B, A-B, A-B, A-B, A-B, A-B, A-B, A-B, A-B, A-B, A-B, A-B, A-B, A-B, A-B, A-B, A-B, A-B, A-B, A-B, A-B, A-B, A-B, A-B, A-B, A-B, A-B, A-B, A-B, A-B, A-B, A-B, A-B, A-B, A-B, A-B, A-B, A-B, A-B, A-B, A-B, A-B, A-B, A-B, A-B, A-B, A-B, A-B, A-B, A-B, A-B, A-B, A-B, A-B, A-B, A-B, A-B, A-B, A-B, A-B, A-B, A-B, A-B, A-B, A-B, A-B, A-B, A-B, A-B, A-B, A-B, A-B, A-B, A-B, A-B, A-B, A-B, A-B, A-B, A-B, A-B, A-B, A-B, A-B, A-B, A-B, A

0: I got that. That was Anthony Brown in Group Therapy. Yeah, making us bounce around just a little bit. 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I've got Richard Smallwood coming up, Healing, Group Fire with Fix It, Canton Jones with Love Song, and Brent Jones with Nothing Else Matters. 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

a classic by the Winans tomorrow. You got your man Lamar Campbell right here on Sunday Praise. Let's go straight to Nia Allen with Lord, I Love You, and I Sure Do Love the Lord. 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

0: Yeah, that's a church anthem. Every praise is to our God. That's Hezekiah Walker. You got your man Lamar Campbell right here on Sunday Praise. Excited about this first week of Vacation Bible School, VBS, on your praise station. 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

0: a classic by Reverend Milton Brunson and the Thompson Community Singers, Safe in His Arms. You got your man Lamar Campbell right here on Sunday Praise, and we're winding it down, but still excited about VBS. I want to make sure that you get a chance to stop by the website praiseindy.com and look at the short video lesson I did on faith. Just give you a few highlights on what we're going to be kind of honing in on this week. Faith isn't proven by what you say. It's revealed by what you do. Faith is an action word. And we're coming out of James 2:26. For as the body without the spirit is dead, so faith without works is dead also. Hey, tell somebody you love them for real and keep it locked on your favorite radio station for gospel. 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

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It is a great weekend. It's the day that the Lord has made for us to rejoice and be glad in. And I bring you today's edition of the new

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0: You're the reason why.
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2: 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Are your moderate to severe Crohn's disease or ulcerative colitis symptoms keeping you from the action? Skyrizi, risankizumab Riza, could help you get back to the game. Skyrizi is proven to help people feel significant symptom relief, achieve remission, and visibly improve damage of the intestinal lining. Skyrizi is a prescription injection medicine for adults. Don't use if allergic to Skyrizi. Serious allergic reactions, increased infections, or lower ability to fight them may occur. Before treatment, get checked for infections and tuberculosis. 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Liver problems leading to hospitalization may occur when treated for Crohn's or ulcerative colitis.
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8: 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Thank you, dear God, for my life, my family, my community, and my friends. I seek forgiveness of any sins I may have committed, and I pray that I will not repeat bad decisions. I pray today for others, including myself, for all of us in need of your mercy and grace. Although we may not know what our future holds, we accept your guidance and direction as we acknowledge that you are in total control of our destiny. We surrender all stress and doubts, all anxiety and worries, all misbeliefs and misinformation, all anger and hatred, all fears and trepidations, as well as all challenges and victories to your divine wisdom and infinite power. 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

Hello. My name is Lisa Cochran, and I'm calling to shout out St. Mary of Shreveport, Louisiana. I'm calling to shout out my pastor, Robert Payne. He is the best of the best, and keep on going.

0: I've got to take a break real quickly, but I'm getting you ready. I'm trying to set you up for the praise break that's on the horizon. Good gookamooka. As soon as we come back, we're going to give you something to dance about. More of the new Donnie McClurkin show to go right after this.
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0: Now listen, I love every one of you, and I want to thank you for riding with me today. And have a great weekend. That's right. Sundown starts the Sabbath, and I want you to worship God and honor the Sabbath. But more than anything else, honor Jesus Christ. I love you, and until the next edition of the new Donnie McClurkin Show, walk in the favor of God. 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